0: Australian companies, including Woolworths and National Bank of Australia, have flagged similar moves over the past year. Lee Harrison, Air News.
1: In overseas news, US President Donald Trump has accused Iran's leadership of being duplicitous, insisting talks to end the Iran war are still underway. Officials in Tehran claim they're talking with Oman about alternative shipping paths through the Strait of Hormuz, but they say no negotiations are happening at all with the United States. Donald Trump, however, says that's untrue.
2: When we talk, we say we're talking. If we're not talking, when you ask me, no, we're not talking, I'll say it. But we are talking right now. We're talking, and we're talking at the request of Iran, backed by Saudi Arabia, backed by UAE, and backed by Qatar in particular.
1: Back home, and about 3.6 million Australians have experienced food hardship for the first time this year, according to new data. Second Bite says one in three people are too embarrassed to ask for help, and today they're launching their national campaign to help feed those doing it tough. Spokesperson Daniel Moorfield says many are sacrificing essentials just to put food on the table.
3: So this is one of those things where many Australians are really struggling in silence, and almost half said they wouldn't seek food relief because they believe someone else needs it more. And then there's about a third that said they're too embarrassed to ask. I've heard of people waiting in their cars so that no one sees them when they go to pick up food relief. So the big message we want people to hear is really simple. If you're doing it tough, food relief is there for you. Reach out. You're not alone in this.
1: And anyone wishing to donate food or other items to the appeal can do so at any Coles supermarket. Turning to finance, and the All Ords opened a short time ago, sitting at 9,019. Oil is trading at $83.51 US per barrel, and the dollar is buying 70.02 US cents and 52.14 British pence. This is Air News. AFL first up, and coaches are heading out of the league's crackdown on player management in the last round of the season. A memo from league headquarters is said to be warning clubs not to rest players ahead of the start of the finals. Western Bulldogs coach Luke Beveridge says on this one, the AFL is completely out of line.
4: How the AFL could question a club, because you're questioning the medical department from a club as well. We're all trying to win. So no matter what happens, you're going to go out trying to win that game.
1: Meantime, Hawthorn coach Sam Mitchell has signed a three-year contract extension, which will see him stay at the Hawks until the end of 2030. Turning to NRL news, and Cameron Smith is pouring cold water on speculation Billy Slater could take over from Craig Bellamy as the coach of the Melbourne Storm. The Queensland boss was seen in Melbourne change rooms over the weekend, but Smith says he can't see Slater in the top job just yet.
5: Personally, though, because there's a lot of talk at the moment and speculation around, certainly Craig Bellamy's future, and then who's going to take over him? Will it be Billy Slater? I don't think so.
6: So you can't really see it in the near future?
5: Definitely not.
1: And briefly, in the EPL, Chelsea has signed former Liverpool midfielder Jordan Henderson on a two-year deal, and Serena and Venus Williams have been given a wildcard entry for the women's doubles at the Cincinnati Open. Australian Independent Radio News.
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8: And a very chilly day today, despite the temperature saying 14 degrees up in the north of the Shoalhaven, it's actually feeling like 8 degrees. And if you have a look at Ulla Dulla, it's currently sitting on 15 degrees, feels like 10 degrees. So very, very chilly day. The winds in Nowra are western northwesterlies, 20 kilometres an hour, and gusts of 29 kilometres an hour. Ulla Dulla, you've shifted to the westerly, which is 15 kilometres an hour with gusts of 29 kilometres an hour. A little bit windy, but it's certainly feeling very cool today. Now, it's very similar temperatures tonight and tomorrow. Tonight it should be between 8 and 19 degrees. And while the maximum is forecast today is 16 to 17, that's the same for tomorrow. Wednesday, a sunny day, 16 to 17 degrees. And we've got sunshine for the rest of the week. We're currently sitting in low tide. Next high tide comes in about 5 past 12pm, taken at Ulla Dulla Harbour. And with moderate fire danger rating, moderate UV index, and certainly there is a lot of cloud cover in the south. That may come through Sunday. We're still not expecting much rain to come through. If it does come through, it'd be under a millimetre down to the south, south coast, south of the Shoalhaven. But at the moment, the temperatures are sunny days and cool nights is what we're looking at. And having a look at that Sunday, there's they've jumped it to 80% chance of 1 to 5 millimetres, mainly from late afternoon. Whether that comes through, that late shower, is anybody's guess. Meanwhile, as I said, it should be mainly sunny for most of the week. Maybe a bit of cloud cover coming through on Thursday. There's no rain in it, but that's the main conditions. And looking at live traffic, the roads are running pretty smoothly. Please be careful around those school zones this afternoon, and also on our highways as well, particularly over the weekends. We've had way too many accidents this year on our highways. And you've tuned in to Triple UFM. It's almost 10 past 10 a.m. My name's Rain. And next week's community profile, the guest host is Carol. The week after that, it will be Bettina. And for Wednesday, the Wednesday breakfast show, Chance is filling in for me. So thanks very much to Chance. And I'm returning the favour next Monday and filling in for Chance for the breakfast time show, as well as my regular Listen to the Rain program on Monday. And this is Shakira with Whenever, Wherever.

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Dance by Lady Gaga, and I don't know if you've been scammed, but it's very careful not to get scammed, and it doesn't help when big companies like Origin Energy get hacked and all your personal details, including your date of birth, and I don't know why they retain the date of births, have been sourced from those hackers. Now, the banks are also warning you that bank impersonation scams are happening as well. 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They may ask you for sensitive information such as your card number, CVC PIN, shield code or one-time passcodes, or request that you transfer money to a safe account. This is a big red flag. How to stay safe? 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If someone feels off, pause before you act. Check. Would that bank really ask for that info? Hint, most likely not. Protect. Never share your sensitive bank details or transfer money to anyone if you have even the slightest doubt. And only log on to official bank websites. So, for example, ANZ is anz.com.au or use the ANZ app. And the same for the other banks, Westpac and all the other banks. It's knowing what their official websites are, knowing or downloading the app to their app to your phone, but never, ever follow links or instructions provided to you via an SMS message, an email or over the phone. You need to check. Always use official numbers, e.g. on the back of your card or official messaging channels via the apps, your banking app, to communicate with your bank. Just remember too, banks never ask you to transfer money or reveal sensitive information. They have triple, double checks on these things, and they don't ask for, and certainly their call centres don't have access to certain types of information. So if you think you've been scammed, act immediately. If you've shared your personal or banking details or sent money to an unknown account, contact your bank as soon as possible. You can put a hold on your bank accounts. Most banks allow you to put a temporary hold on while things are being checked out, or you can ask for a new card and have it delete that particular card removed. So it is really good to not particularly this time of year, it's tax time. Usually around tax time, we get scammers out pretending to be from the tax office, from MyGov, from Medicare, from the banks. So be really careful. And also the same with your superannuation funds. Now, you should be checking your super funds at least twice a year and making sure everything's in order. And just be aware, if you're an employee, your contributions should now be weekly. So they should have paid by the 28th of July. It was that was the deadline to reconcile and have all superannuation payments for last financial year. And from the 1st of July, your payments should be made within 7 days of you being paid. So if you get paid weekly, within 7 days of that weekly payment, you should have your superannuation into your superannuation account. If you're paid fortnightly, it'll be 7 days after your pay, and the same with monthly. So you need to check your super fund and make sure these are happening. Usually small businesses that don't pay their super on time, you have to question whether they're viable. You might want to watch your salary and make checks there. Now, you can report anonymously to the tax office if you feel your superannuation hasn't been paid. They'll go into the business and audit for all files. So they'll do all employees, so you're not identified. But it is important to check your superannuation accounts. And if you're not sure and you don't know how much you should have been paid, you can ring the tax office for advice around that. And but it is important to monitor your superannuation payments going in, and particularly as there has been a change in the law
As I said, the final superannuation payment for last financial year should have been made by the 28th of July. And from the 1st of July, it's within 7 days of you being paid your salary. Your super should have gone into your super account. So you might want to just check that. And your employer may not be aware of these law changes. You might want to have a little chat with them first and just say you've noted it and you're aware of the law changes. Now it's 23 past 10 a.m. and here is Conrad Sewell with Make Me a Believer.

And that was Ann Wilson with Strong there with that song. You tune in to Triple U FM as 10:30 a.m. And up next, well, before we go to the next song, just having a look at the recalls page and productsafety.gov.au have a lot of good advice, and they've got some advice around lithium-ion batteries, which really should be stored in cool, dry places. Just a bit of a warning as we're moving into spring, summer and very hot conditions coming up this year, is that you should never put lithium-ion batteries in direct sunlight, and that includes in your car. Allow them to cool after use, and you can sometimes they heat, and if they're feeling hot, let them to cool down before using a recharger. And buy replacement batteries from the original supplier or a reputable supplier where possible. Keep ion batteries separate from other types of batteries when removed from their seal. What not to do? Never use lithium-ion batteries, products or chargers that show signs of failure such as denting, crushing or other damage, overheating, swelling, leaking or venting gas. Don't leave those batteries or products in hot places such as parked vehicles. Don't modify them into an incorrect product. Never use batteries designed for one product in another product. Just thinking about some of your electric mowers and that there, you're making sure you're using the right battery and the right products. So when charging, monitor the device. Don't just leave them on a charger. Quite a lot of fires, house fires have started because they've left ion batteries on the charger. And disconnect products from chargers when they are fully charged. And consider setting timers as a reminder, or put a timer on your phone as a reminder to unplug devices. Charge lithium ion batteries or products on non-flammable surfaces such as concrete, ceramic or steel. Never charge your batteries or products on flammable materials such as beds, sofas and carpet, and never use damaged chargers or charging cables. So be very careful with your cables. Check your cables out. So when you dispose of them, you can't dispose of them in your normal garbage bins, but most shopping centres and Bunnings and Woolworths, I know, have them, have the Recycle Mate or the recyclable battery packs that you can throw in your batteries in there. So they're not to go in your recycling bins or into your household rubbish. We've had some fires in trucks due to that, and people putting them in recyclable bins. They can start fires, really just be very careful with that, with those batteries. Too many house fires have started as a result. Up next, this is a song by Joe D. Messina, I wish everyone a very safe spring when we come up to that, from September through to December, where, as I said, expecting very warm conditions. I just hope we don't get those fires they've had over in Europe and America. They're pretty bad once you've seen them on the news, and it's been a while since we've had a real hazardous bushfire season, and they're predicting it this year. So clean around your house, clean all your leaves and your gutters. Now's the time to do it. And here is Joe D. Messina with I Wish.

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Up after the 11 o'clock news, we've got the Artist of the Month. That'll be followed at 12 o'clock with the Tuesday Twist with Daisy. And then Margot will be in Tuesday afternoons with Margot from 2 to 4 p.m. So it's great having Margot in the studio, and she will be backing me up on the 12th of August from 6 to 9 a.m. She'll also be doing the Wednesday Breakfast Time show. And don't forget, tomorrow morning, Chance will be looking after the breakfast show tomorrow morning, and Carol will be doing Community Profile next Tuesday, and the following Tuesday will be Bettina. And here is Ricky Lee on my own, because that's what I am in the studio this morning, on my own, very chilly studio as well. And that'll be followed with Christina Aguilera with We Remain. First up, though, here is Ricky Lee.

We remain, but I'm not remaining. I'm going to say goodbye. I'll be back on Monday with the Breakfast Time show and also with the Listen to the Rain program. So I'll be here on Monday. Meanwhile, I've got a couple of songs for goodbye. I've got Good in Goodbye by Carrie Underwood and I've Got to Go Now by Tony Childs, and that'll take us up to the 11 a.m. news. And, of course, the Artist of the Month is in after the 11 a.m. news. So I'll talk to you all again on Monday, and you can ring in on the Monday Breakfast Time show for a song request. I will be working, airing from a remote location, a little bit like Chance does sometimes. I'll be doing an outside broadcast, but I will put the phones through to my phone on Monday. So meanwhile, here is Good in Goodbye by Carrie Underwood and I've Got to Go Now by Tony Childs.

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2: I'm Steve Vischer. The Defence Minister has defended the potential sale of some of the nation's key historic defence sites, including Sydney's Victoria Barracks. Richard Miles argues the sell-off could, in fact, help protect the heritage site. The barracks is one of many earmarked to be offloaded by the Department of Defence, which has sparked concerns around the nation and community backlash. But Mr. Miles insists the sale wouldn't mean this site is torn down.
3: Literally every dollar that is required to maintain Victoria Barracks Sydney is being contested with providing more capability for Australia's Defence Force. I mean, you couldn't think of an organisation less suited to being able to maintain the heritage value of Victoria Barracks Sydney.
2: Travel experts are claiming Qantas has little choice but to outsource jobs in a bid to remain globally competitive. The carrier looks set to send up to 1,000 back office jobs to India as it looks towards artificial intelligence. And Quentin Long at AustralianTraveller.com says the airline has few options.
4: What we're seeing here is trying to make sure that they stay competitive because, as we all know, there are some very, very, very fiercely competitive global airlines that Qantas is trying to deal with. The other airlines seem to have an advantage where they don't have as many controls on the way they actually allocate their headcount globally.
2: US President Donald Trump has warned new talks with Iran are the last chance for Tehran to secure a deal or risk, quote, decapitation. The United States says the first phase of the agreement would open the Strait of Hormuz immediately. Iranian officials, meantime, claim they're strictly in negotiations with Oman to agree a new shipping corridor through that waterway. Former U.S. Marine Intelligence Officer Hal Kempler says it's likely diplomatic efforts are happening in some form.
5: But there do appear to be some discussions, maybe through interlocutors like Oman, possibly the Saudis. Obviously, something's happening there.
2: There's fears for Victoria's famed penguins with the continuing spread of the H5 bird flu. Melbourne-based group Earthcare says it's gravely concerned for the 40,000-strong colony at Phillip Island, with fears that up to 40% of them are at risk of being wiped out. Victoria's Chief Biodiversity Officer James Todd says the focus now has to be on other species.
6: I can say that we are looking at vaccination as a possible treatment, particularly for captive threatened species.
2: Vendors are opting for private home sales as the auction market continues to slump. Clearance rates in Sydney had dipped below 50% again last week, with almost 30% of properties withdrawn before going to auction. Head of research at Cotality, Tim Lawless, says the lack of competition makes auctions at the moment an unattractive prospect.
7: So that's why we're seeing more vendors pulling their property from the market, so withdrawing it from the auction market, or simply opting not to auction, go to the market via a private treaty or a tender process or something like that.
2: And there's also concerns first home buyers who bought with the government's 5% home deposit scheme are now at risk of falling into negative equity. More than 34,000 people are at risk of having more than $2.2 billion wiped off their homes' values. In other finance news, Amazon's market value has tipped $3 trillion for the first time in the company's history. It joins an elite group of just five tech giants who've reached that milestone. The growth in cloud computing and artificial intelligence has helped fuel a rise in the value of Amazon shares. Meantime, the All Ords opened a short time ago, up 42 points at 9,019. And one Australian dollar is currently buying 70 US cents. This is Air News. The New South Wales Rugby League has announced the new coach of the Blues State of Origin side. Senior assistant coach Matt King will take over the reins from Laurie Daly. Blues Origin great Mark Geyer says it's an appointment well earned.
8: I suppose it's a little bit left field because he hasn't coached before in any, like he's been assistant coach for many years. I think he bleeds blue and he's got the blue DNA in his body, so I think he ticks all the boxes.
2: Well, another AFL coach has hit out at the league's directive to clubs surrounding selection going into the final round. The league headquarters has sent a memo to clubs urging them not to rest players this round, saying they'll be scrutinising selection. Speaking on Fox Footy, Melbourne coach Stephen King says he agrees with Dogs coach Luke Beveridge, saying selection needs to be left to the coaches.
9: I'll make any decision that's best for our football club and best for the management of our players. But like Bevo touched on, I'm not a doctor.
2: The cricket news, and Josh Inglis is in doubt for Australia's first test against Bangladesh in Darwin next week. Inglis limped off during an intra-squad practice match in Brisbane yesterday after suffering a back spasm. An Australian swimmer, Isaac Cooper, has reportedly stood himself down from the Dolphins leadership group. He reportedly missed the final team meeting at the Commonwealth Games after a night drinking in Glasgow. And Serena and Venus Williams have been given a wildcard entry for the women's doubles at the Cincinnati Open. Australian Independent Radio News.
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1: 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From his initial success in the 60s to the resurgence of his career in latter years, Roy Orbison's voice remained remarkable. His unique songs conveyed vulnerability, fun, love and loss. Starring Mark Shelley, whose brilliant portrayal of the character and extraordinary vocals of Roy brings audiences to their feet. The Roy Orbison Story.
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7: 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This is the Artist of the Month show. And before that short break, we heard four great tracks from our amazing October 2023 Artist of the Month, Daisy Pring, who is back with a new EP titled Treading Water. We did hear three of her older tracks titled I Don't Miss You, Retrograde, Falling Together, and one of the new tracks from Treading Water, Anesthesia. Let's now have a country bracket and kick off with Corey Legg and his track titled 27.

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3: 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This is our Artist of the Month show. We just heard from Love and Abel with their track titled Be Gentle With My Mind. Before that, George Reuter with Sleeper Cutters, as well as Blue Mally with Take Me Somewhere Into the Wind. And we kicked it off back there with a great track from Corey Legg titled 27. Let's now hear from Joe Visser from his Things That Cannot Be EP from 2022 with a great track titled Looking For Something New.

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1: We were heading into the park and for some reason, I just thought I'd check to make sure we hadn't left anything in the car. Turns out, Dan had left the wallet and the keys sitting on the front seat. Anyone could have just jumped in and driven off.
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Artist of the Month show here on Triple U FM. We just heard some great tracks. We just heard from Calico, the local duo comprising of Vanessa Jade and Paul Green, with their great live Sounds Delicious cover of Say You Love Me. We also heard in there from Quite Like Pete with their track titled Heather, and the amazing Vita Beats with their track titled Rise Up. That does bring us to the end of today's show, and we will be back again next week, so do stay tuned. But until then, we've got one last great track to end, The Vans, with a great track titled Haunted. Until then, take care. Bye.

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1: Air News this hour. Hello, I'm Steve Fisher. Federal government ministers are playing down concerns the first home buyers are being put at risk by the cooling housing market. The opposition has released analysis showing more than 34,000 are at risk of falling into negative equity as interest rates, cost of living and tax changes weigh on home values. Minister for Employment and Workplace Relations Amanda Rishworth says prices, though, are expected to recover, especially over the long term.
2: Over the long term, Treasury is very clear that there will be a sustainable increase in house prices. And the Reserve Bank has said that less than 1% of borrowers actually are facing any sense of negative equity.
1: One Nation wants to make judges more accountable for their decisions when dealing with youth offenders. Senator Pauline Hanson, who's in Melbourne to meet with Victoria's One Nation candidates ahead of November's state election, says she wants an independent board to oversee the judiciary.
3: If the sentence handed down by that judge is not in line with the public believe in, then they can be called before the board, be made accountable, and you're going to be put up to losing your job. They've got to be made accountable.
1: The corporate watchdog is warning Australians about the risks of using foreign platforms to bet on the outcome of future events. ASIC has released new advice about putting money on offshore prediction markets, which are being heavily promoted on social media. Commissioner Alan Kirkland says none of these trading platforms are licensed to operate in Australia. Many consumers have no protection under Australian law. Qantas is looking to farm out up to 1,000 jobs to India as it looks towards AI. Or from Chelsea Bowden.
4: Known as Project IQ, Qantas is reportedly planning to outsource part of its marketing, finance, HR and other back-of-office positions. It's part of a deal with consulting giant Accenture as the airline works on cutting costs and overhauling its operations using artificial intelligence. In a statement to the Australian Financial Review, Qantas confirmed it is looking at ways to accelerate the use of technology and AI, but says discussions with Accenture are in the early stages and no decisions have been made. Chelsea Bowden reporting.
1: The AMA in Queensland is calling on the state government to be transparent about how mental health funding is being spent. The state does have a dedicated levy which was designed to ease pressure on emergency department staff, but former association president Dr. Nick Yim says emergency departments are still being overwhelmed.
5: Nearly 23,000 Queenslanders could have been prevented from going to hospital last year if timely treatment was accessed for alcohol and drug services. And this is why AMA Queensland is asking for the Queensland government to be transparent with where the mental health levy is going to.
1: Industry experts want a fast-tracked review into the country's $7 billion cruising sector. They're warning the industry is becoming less competitive due to costs and regulatory uncertainty. Cruise Lines International Association Australasia Executive Director Joel Katz says Australia is at risk of losing business to other countries.
6: We have a very, very complex regulatory system here in Australia. Cruise lines plan their itineraries 2 to 3 years out. The more complex, the more uncertain it is, the less attractive Australia becomes, and those ships end up going to other parts of the world.
1: And to finance briefly, in a short time ago, the All Ords were up 52 points at 92.31, the Dow Jones is up 6.93, and the dollar is buying 70.04 US cents. This is Air News. Australia's test squad has already been hit with injury, with Josh Inglis suffering a back spasm. The opening batsman is expected to recover in time, though, ahead of next week's test against Bangladesh. Meantime, former opener Usman Khawaja says the top order is well settled to handle a busy 12 months ahead.
7: There's someone like Smithy still there. Heady's been playing great. Marnus is a world-class player. The bowling attack's great. I expect the guys to do really well. A couple of games they played against Bangladesh, and I think we'll see the best of Australia.
1: Laurie Daly's senior assistant Matt King has been confirmed as the new coach of the New South Wales State of Origin side. The former Storm and Rabbitohs star has been entrusted with defending the Shield in 2027. King says the chance to lead his state means the world to him.
8: To the people of New South Wales, I'm a country boy and I know how hard life can be in New South Wales. But you guys deserve a team that you can be proud of.
1: And briefly in AFL news, coaches are pushing back against a league memo warning against resting players in the final round. Meantime, Hawthorn coach Sam Mitchell has signed a 3-year contract extension, which will see him stay at the club until the end of 2030. And supporters turning against FIFA president Gianni Infantino, with opponents threatening non-cooperation with the governing body, unless he steps down. And as part of the NBL's expansion plan, the league is insisting any new team coming into the competition must have a venue that can host around 8,000 people. Australian Independent Radio News.
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9: It is 12.05 here in the Triple U studio at the moment. Of course, you are here with Daisy for the Tuesday twist. Looking outside my window at the moment, who can complain with all the lovely sunshine that we've got at the moment? And that wind's gone away, thank goodness. Three cheers for that already. But of course, looking at our weather in Nowra at the moment, you guys are sitting on 16 degrees. Actually, a current temperature, 16 degrees, but it's a little bit higher than your predicted top. Your predicted top being 15 degrees. It looks like it might stay nice and sunny for the rest of the week. We've got a top of 18 coming through for tomorrow, a top of 17 coming through for Thursday, Friday, and Saturday, all with lots and lots of sunshine. Although it looks like we're going to have some rain on Sunday. An 80% chance of rain in there as well. So Sunday is going to be the rainy day. Of course, jumping down south to Ulladulla, you guys are sitting on a current temperature of 16 degrees as well with some more sunshine. Also with your predicted top temperature of 16 degrees. For the rest of the week, that's actually going to stay around. You've got a top of 16 for Wednesday, a top of 15 for Thursday and Friday, 16 degrees on Saturday, all with sunshine as well. And a showery Sunday with a top of 16 and an 80% chance of rain as well. So it looks like Sunday is going to be our culprit for the rain if it's going to rain. But of course, if you are new to the show, you won't know that we choose a random place around the country to read the weather from. This place I've actually been to before. Really, really random side quest. But it's in Queensland. It's called Rules Beach. It's kind of towards, I guess, like the Bundaberg, Merionvale, that sort of area, up towards Queensland as well. And we're going to look at what their weather's looking like at the moment. They've got a current temperature of 22 degrees with that lovely Queensland sunshine. And actually, it's higher than their predicted top as well, which is meant to be 20. Looking for the rest of the week for Rules Beach, they've literally got 20 degrees predicted for Wednesday, Thursday, Friday, Saturday, Sunday, Monday. So I think that's the easiest weather I've ever read. That's actually quite impressive. 20 degrees from Tuesday to Monday. I'm pretty happy with that. But that is your news and weather for Nowra, Ulladulla, and our random place of the week, which is Rules Beach. I should say probably more towards the Bundaberg area, I should say, rather than Merionvale and Gladstone. But being there before, can say I have been there. And I think what a better way to start the Tuesday Twist show then keep the theme of Rules going on here. And we're going to start with an artist called Rule, spelled a little bit differently to Rules Beach, but sounds the same, comes off the tongue the same way. This is Rule. It's 12.07 here in the Triple U studio, and you're here for the Tuesday Twist.
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0: Of course, you are here with Daisy for the Tuesday Twist. 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But of course, make sure you stay tuned for that. It is the Tuesday Twist, so we're here with the Twist of Tunes.
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our August 2026 Artist of the Month, which is Zoe Elliott. Zoe Elliott is a singer-songwriter who focuses on lyrics, storytelling, intricate harmonies, and delicate melodies. And all of her shows aim to be intimate and relaxed. So Zoe grew up in Sydney and later moved to the South Coast to raise her children. And the shift in pace and place has reshaped the way she writes and performs. In 2021, after the 2019-2020 bushfires, Zoe recorded two songs responding to what her community had experienced, and the project was a stepping stone back into writing as she endeavoured to share the stories of her new home. Zoe then returned to the studio in 2025 and is now...

0: And by coincidence, we share a name as well. This is Daisy Pring with her most recent song. She did come on to interview a couple of months ago with Girls' Night. So this is Daisy Pring.
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0: Alex Lloyd to take us through our first hour of the show. Make sure you stay tuned because we've got news and weather on the way, and then we'll be back on for the Tuesday twist after that into the next 1 o'clock hour. So stay tuned, but let's get into the news.
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2: Air National News, I'm Michael Lynch. Many Australian children will have gone to school this morning without having had breakfast. Food charities say an increasing number of people are unable to put food on the table, with new data suggesting that for the very first time this year, nearly 3.6 million Australians have experienced food hardship. Food Bank Australia Chief Executive Kylia Tink says many people are being forced to skip meals.
3: The most frequent feedback we get from people is that they will prioritise feeding the most vulnerable in their household. So this is about parents who will tell their kids they've already eaten when they serve dinner on the table. It's about, you know, a carer who will say to an older person in their home that, no, they're not hungry today.
2: Real estate economists are forecasting more house price pain on the horizon, but they say it won't last. KPMG modelling shows Sydney can expect a downturn in property prices of about 4% for the rest of the year. Brendan Rinn says the short-term impact can be attributed to interest rate rises, tax changes in the budget, and reduced migration.
4: We expect the market's going to be flat in Sydney in 2027, virtually limited growth. So Sydney's going to take a little bit more time to recover.
2: Seven people have been killed when a Ukrainian drone hit a busy Russian beach in the country's south. Moscow says 40 people were injured in the incident, 17 of whom have been hospitalized. Donald Trump has accused the Iranian leadership of being duplicitous, insisting that talks to end the Iran war are underway. Officials in Tehran claim they are talking with Oman about the Strait of Hormuz, but they say no negotiations are happening with the United States. Trump says that's not true.
5: When we talk, we say we're talking. If we're not talking, when you ask me, no, we're not talking, I'll say it. But we are talking right now. We're talking, and we're talking at the request of Iran, backed by Saudi Arabia, backed by UAE, and backed by Qatar in particular, but others also.
2: Lifeblood is urgently calling on 1,300 healthy West Australians to donate some of their red stuff, as winter illnesses leave hundreds of appointments unfilled each day. O positive and O negative blood types are in low supply, with stocks of A positive also dropping. Spokesperson Hannah Raymond says these blood groups are critical in an emergency.
6: And those people in emergency situations are the ones who need blood urgently and they can't wait. So O and A blood types are the best to come forward to and donate right now.
2: In other news, latest testing in South Australia has confirmed the nation's first mass mortality event from the H5 strain of bird flu. And there are now concerns that Victoria's Phillip Island penguins may also fall victim to the virus. Qantas is to outsource up to 1,000 positions to India. A report in the Financial Review today says the national carrier is working to cut costs and overhaul its operations using artificial intelligence. And the new Spider-Man movie is setting box office records. It's the second biggest opening weekend in cinema history. It's taken $355 million. Which brings us to Air Finance News, where the All Ords is down 47 points. The S&P ASX 200 is up 45 points, and one Australian dollar is buying 70 US cents. This is Air News. The AFL's crackdown on player management in the last round of the season has come under fire from club coaches. An email from AFL HQ has warned clubs not to rest players before the start of the finals. Pulling no punches, Western Bulldogs coach Luke Beveridge has accused the league of being out of line.
7: How the AFL could question a club, because you're questioning the medical department from a club as well, we're all trying to win. So no matter what happens, you're going to go out trying to win that game.
2: Well, after much speculation, the New South Wales Rugby League has appointed Matt King to succeed the departing Laurie Daly as the Blues' State of Origin coach. Wales has become the first home nation to withdraw support for Gianni Infantino's bid to continue his leadership of FIFA. The Welsh move follows the loss of confidence in the FIFA president following his scrapped plans to sell stakes in its competition to private investment firms. Infantino's lucrative plan sparked a global outcry, with European football's governing body, UEFA, threatening to boycott all FIFA competitions, including the World Cup. Serena and Venus Williams have been handed a doubles wild card for this month's Cincinnati Open. The sisters had been booked to play doubles at Wimbledon back in June, but 44-year-old Serena pulled out after tweaking her knee during a three-set loss to Australian Maya Joint in the first round of the singles competition. Australian Independent Radio News.
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0: It's 104 here in the Triple U studio. You guys are currently sitting on 14 degrees for your Nowra weather. Looking at your top temperature of 17 for today. Looking for the rest of the week, that is going to stay quite similar. We've got some more sunshine tomorrow and another top of 17. We've got 18 degrees on Thursday and Friday and Saturday, all with lots of sunshine. And an 80% chance of rain on Sunday with 17 degrees in there also. Now, jumping down south to Ulla Dulla, you guys are sitting on a current temperature of 17, which is higher than your predicted top of 16. And looking for the rest of the week, it looks like it's going to stay quite similar. We've got a current top temperature of 16 for tomorrow, 15 on Thursday, 15 on Friday, 15 on Saturday, all with sunshine, and some rain on Sunday with a top of 16, very similar to up here in Nowra. You've got an 80% chance of rain in there as well. So your washing's all safe till Sunday. Don't make Sunday your day off and your washing day. Now, looking for your real-time extremes for the country, our hottest in the country right now can be found in Owen Pelly Airport in the Northern Territory, and the hottest you can find right now is 32.5 degrees. The coldest in the country right now, shocker, can be found at Thredbo, New South Wales, and the coldest you can find right now is -3.8 degrees. That's very, very fresh. Very different ends of the spectrum there. 32 degrees compared to -3. Whew, that's very, very, very different. But, of course, you are here with Daisy for the Tuesday Twist. I'll be in here to 2 o'clock today, so make sure you keep the dial going on 99.7 South, 104.5 Central, or 92.3 North.

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0: time for Sweet Treat Tuesday. And of course, if you do not know how that it works, we bring a sweet treat into the studio every week. And we have some good news that comes along with that as well. Sometimes it's music related, sometimes it's not, but we're going to change it up today. And I guess think about a celebrity birthday, which sounds like very exciting. It's scary enough to say it's August, let alone that it's another birthday in August. Of course, for our Sweet Treat Tuesday, we've got some Jaffa Cakes today and we've got some Anzac Biscuits, which have both been very, very nice to have. But our Sweet Treat Tuesday is, like I said, we're celebrating a celebrity birthday today, a singer birthday, and an Australian artist birthday, which is amazing. It is Jessica Mowbray's birthday today, born on this day in 1989, which makes it her 37th birthday today. So happy birthday, Jessica Mowbray. We're just looking at everything while we're looking at her profile. I didn't even know that she'd had a baby. She has just under 18-month-old, which I didn't even know. But, of course, a massive birthday congratulations here to Jessica Mowbray. We're going to keep on going, but of course it is your Sweet Treat Tuesday for the day, and only fair to hear Jessica Mowbray after that. We're going to hear Jessica Mowbray.
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0: we've got 10 minutes left of the Tuesday twist. It absolutely flies every time. I feel like I look down and I look up and then all of a sudden the show's over, which is easy enough to say from my point of view, but it absolutely flies. Of course, a massive thank you to everyone who has tuned in for today. Of course, I'll be back to normal per next week for our next Tuesday, 12 to 2. Of course, in the meantime, make sure you keep the dial going on 92.3 North, 104.5 Central or 99.7 South. 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
3: With Air National News, I'm Michael Lynch. The federal government maintains that property prices will rise eventually, despite the fact that more than 30,000 first home buyers will fall into negative equity. Nelson Scott explains.
4: PropTrack data shows national home values have plunged by around $230 billion since March, following the property tax changes included in the budget. The downturns left many first home buyers on Labor's 5% deposit scheme in negative equity because they owe more on their mortgage than their home is actually worth. But Deputy Prime Minister Richard Marles claims the market will turn around.
5: There's going to be growth in housing prices, but what there'll be is sustainable growth.
4: The opposition's Jane Hume argues the government intended for property values to decrease.
6: Would you want to be a new homeowner right now?
4: Economists are expecting property prices to continue falling over the coming months.
3: Australia's worsening homeless crisis has been laid bare by workers on the front line. The Salvation Army says an increasing number of people are seeking support every day. Acting Homelessness Regional Manager for Southeast Queensland, Jonathan Dwyer, says there's been a notable shift since the COVID pandemic.
7: We really saw those pressures intensify around the 2020 period. We are seeing a lot more people coming through who probably even a few years ago would have never reached out for help.
3: Pauline Hanson's decision to bar certain media outlets from attending One Nation events is being questioned by a federal government minister. The ABC, The Age and The Guardian were denied entry to yesterday's naming of 8 One Nation candidates for the Victorian state election in November. Amanda Rishworth is told today that answering questions from the media is part of being a politician.
8: She says often she has nothing to hide. As a politician, you have to turn up and answer questions. And so by saying you've got nothing to hide, I don't know why she would want to bar ABC, The Age, the Guardian. I'm not sure who was left at her press conference.
3: In Air Medical News, some new research today which explains how breast milk is supporting infant immunity. The results of the study reveals that a protein called osteopontin supports the immune cell development in a baby's liver and lungs. Professor Simon Phipps from the Queensland Institute of Medical Research says the protein works to protect infants against deadly respiratory infections.
9: The osteopontin promotes the immune system in the baby, and that it does this by affecting the baby's microbiome. When the baby's microbiome in the gut changes, this leads to the production of metabolites that act like hormones and affect other cells in the body to promote the baby's immune system.
3: Australia's largest showcase of Indigenous fashion, called Country to Cochia, has hit the runway in Darwin, marking a new decade for the blossoming event. The event celebrates Aboriginal and Torres Strait Islander textiles, fashion, culture and knowledge, with this year's event featuring 21 meticulously crafted collections from Indigenous artists and designers right across the country. This is Air News. Laurie Daly's senior assistant, Matt King, is the new coach of the New South Wales State of Origin side. The former Storm and Rabbitohs star, who's been entrusted with defending the Shield next year, says it means the world to him to be able to lead the state.
10: To the people of New South Wales, I'm a country boy and I know how hard life can be in New South Wales. But you guys deserve a team that you can be proud of, a team that you recognise when you watch us play.
3: The Tasmanian Devils have reportedly lured Geelong development coach Nigel Leppin away from the Cats as they prepare to join the AFL competition in 2028. West Coast's Brandon Stasovic, meanwhile, has told Sports Today the Eagles will put Sunday's loss to Richmond behind them as soon as they can and prepare for Sunday's home game against Collingwood.
11: Yeah, absolutely. Yeah, the boys will be pretty keen. I think we'll have a look at the game and unpack it and then move on to Collingwood next Sunday. So everyone will be pretty keen to get back out there again and have another crack.
3: Josh Inglis could be in doubt for Australia's first test against Bangladesh in Darwin next week. The batter limped off during an inter-squad practice match in Brisbane yesterday, suffering a back spasm. Australian Independent Radio News.
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1: The Roy Orbison Story. From his initial success in the 60s to the resurgence of his career in latter years, Roy Orbison's voice remained remarkable. His unique songs conveyed vulnerability, fun, love and loss. Starring Mark Shelley, whose brilliant portrayal of the character and extraordinary vocals of Roy brings audiences to their feet. The Roy Orbison Story.
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1: Air National News, I'm Michael Lynch. Federal government ministers are playing down concerns that first home buyers are being put at risk by the cooling housing market. The opposition has released analysis showing that more than 34,000 home buyers are at risk of falling into negative equity as interest rates, cost of living, and tax changes impact home values. However, Minister for Employment and Workplace Relations Amanda Rishworth says prices are expected to recover, especially over the long term.
2: Over the long term, Treasury is very clear that there will be a sustainable increase in house prices, and the Reserve Bank has said that less than 1% of borrowers actually are facing any sense of negative equity.
1: Victorian Premier Ben Carroll's new ministry has just been sworn in at Government House in Melbourne. Stephanie Wacklewick is there.
3: The Premier has relinquished the education portfolio, handing the responsibility to his deputy, Gabrielle Williams, with no one any longer responsible for transport infrastructure or the suburban rail loop.
4: Your Excellency, I present the Honourable Gabrielle Williams MP to be the Minister for Education, Minister for Skills and Training, Minister for First Peoples, and Minister for Women and Gender Equality.
3: Despite challenging Ben Carroll for the leadership, Sonia Kilkenny remains Attorney General and Planning Minister. One of Mr. Carroll's biggest backers, Anthony Carbine, has lost the police portfolio to Paul Edbrook. Mr. Carbine's now becoming responsible for AI, the digital economy, major events and racing. Ross Spence will be responsible for youth justice and corrections. Colin Brooks is the state's new treasurer, pushing Jacqueline Symes into energy, the environment and the SEC. The portfolio is long held by Lily D'Ambrosio. Ingrid Stitt adds health and ambulance services to her mental health portfolio. Vicky Ward will handle public transport. Paul Hamer, Road. Only time will tell whether the reshuffle is enough to turn around Labor's fortunes. A new freshwater strategy poll commissioned by the Herald Sun showing the coalition remains on track to win government.
1: The owner of a Taylor's Lake gym in Melbourne says he's baffled by this morning's firebombing and doesn't know why his business was targeted by arsonists. He says he's planning on increasing security after two masked offenders set Genesis Health and Fitness alight. The offenders ordered two people who were working out inside at the time to leave before they set the gym on fire, causing significant damage. John, who's a member of the gym, says he was shocked when he rocked up to do a workout this morning.
5: I come here 7 days a week for 35 years, and this is the first time anything like this has happened. It's overwhelming. It's crazy.
1: 100 identical and non-identical twins are being recruited for an Australian first study. The research will examine why people respond differently to infections, diseases and treatments. The Snow Centre's Professor Jason Tydin says twin studies offer unique scientific advantages.
6: The beauty of studying twins is that we can then control for the genetics, because obviously twins are very closely related.
1: In other news, latest testing in South Australia has confirmed the nation's first mass mortality event from the H5 strain of bird flu. And there are now concerns that Victoria's Phillip Island penguins may become affected by the virus. This is Air News. The Bulldogs are preparing to put their NRL Premiership credentials to the test in a Friday night blockbuster with the Roosters. Canterbury has surged into the top eight after winning six of its past seven games. Captain Stephen Crichton says his side is ready, willing and able to bring down the red-hot Roosters.
7: It's going to be a massive challenge for us, and I feel like the last few challenges that the teams that we've come up against, they brought their best and we brought our best as well.
1: Australia's Test cricket squad has already been hit by injury, with Josh Inglis nursing a back spasm. However, the opening batter is expected to recover in time for next week's Test against Bangladesh. Former opener Usman Khawaja, meanwhile, says the top order is well settled to handle what will be a very busy 12 months.
8: Someone like Smithy's still there, Heddy's been playing great, Marnus is a world-class player, the bowling attack's great. I expect the guys to do really well. I think we'll see the best of Australia.
1: To tennis, and Serena and Venus Williams have been handed a doubles wild card for this month's Cincinnati Open. The sisters had been booked to play doubles at Wimbledon back in June, but 44-year-old Serena pulled out after tweaking her knee during a three-set loss to Australian Maya Joint in the first round of the singles competition. Australian Independent Radio News. Let's rock.
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7: Hi, I'm Fiona Phillips, your federal member. 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And a shout out to the community members who never gave up the fight. I'm proud to have delivered $100 million from the Albanese Labor government for this important road project.
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1: Air National News, I'm Michael Lynch. A record 119,000 complaints have been lodged with the financial watchdog, with superannuation and investments revealed as the largest surge in concerns to the Financial Complaints Authority. Chief Customer Officer Deborah Jenkins says as households face more budget pressures, they're taking a much closer look at the institutions handling their money.
2: There's no doubt that in tough economic conditions, people do take a close look at their bank accounts. They do look at their terms and conditions, and it does make them think about where their money is going.
1: The federal opposition says it won't announce its position on the Albanese government's gambling laws until the end of the parliamentary inquiry. A Senate committee is currently probing Labor's bill, which proposes to restrict gambling ads. The Greens are calling on the coalition to help strengthen the proposed legislation, but Deputy Liberal leader Jane Hume says a decision won't be made at this time.
3: We should let that inquiry play out because there's more evidence to be heard. I'm really looking forward to seeing what the recommendations of that inquiry are.
1: Well, as the winter flu season reaches its expected peak, emergency departments across New South Wales hospitals are experiencing a surge in demand. This report from Sasha Foote.
4: The state's health minister says hospital EDs in Western Sydney were inundated with an influx in patients overnight, putting immense pressure on hospital staff. Patients who may have experienced long wait times are being thanked for their patience. Ryan Park says demand is expected to worsen over the next fortnight.
5: That's why we're calling on people to get vaccinated.
4: Anyone with non-life-threatening conditions or emergencies are being urged to call the free Health Direct line or to see their GP.
1: Kmart stores across Australia have sold out of a cheap new pair of camera-equipped glasses, sparking warnings from privacy advocates. Selling for just $89, the specs allow wearers to covertly record video and take photos in public. Digital Rights Watch has labelled the technology a privacy nightmare, warning Australians that they face being filmed without their consent. Qantas is looking to farm out up to 1,000 jobs to India. Chelsea Bowden reports.
6: Known as Project IQ, Qantas is reportedly planning to outsource part of its marketing, finance, HR and other back-of-office positions. It's part of a deal with consulting giant Accenture as the airline works on cutting costs and overhauling its operations using artificial intelligence. In a statement to the Australian Financial Review, Qantas confirmed it is looking at ways to accelerate the use of technology and AI, but says discussions with Accenture are in the early stages and no decisions have been made.
1: A West Australian man has died following a medical episode just days after completing a charity bike ride from Broome to Bowral. 82-year-old Bob Montgomery and his grandson raised tens of thousands of dollars for motor neuron disease during their 5,300-kilometre trip. The donations are continuing to pour in after Mr. Montgomery's death, with the total raised now above $100,000. In other news, new research reveals vendors are opting for private home sales as the auction market continues to slump. This is Air News. South Sydney should have several key players back on deck for this week's NRL clash with the Eels. Sarah Patterson reports.
7: The Rabbitohs risk slipping outside the NRL top eight following their loss to the Sharks on Sunday. The good news is they're anticipating the return this week of Talis Duncan, Ewan Aitken, David Fifita and Cameron Murray. Superstar Latrell Mitchell remains out for the foreseeable future as he continues his recovery from a back injury, while Dane Jennings is expected to sit out a few more weeks after he suffered a cut to the leg against Newcastle in round 19. Sarah Patterson, S Sport.
1: Well, word on the street is that the Tasmania Devils may have persuaded Geelong development coach Nigel Lappin to leave Gardenia Park and join them when they become part of the AFL competition in 2028. In the round ball game, support for FIFA president Gianni Infantino has all but dried up, with his detractors threatening non-cooperation with the governing body unless the Italian steps down. In the English Premier League, former Liverpool captain and England midfielder Jordan Henderson has departed Brentford and joined Chelsea on a 2-year deal. And in tennis, James Duckworth has defeated Chris O'Connell in the opening round of the Canadian Tennis Open, setting up an all-Australian second-round battle with Alex Diminar. Australian Independent Radio News.
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0: The Dirt Music Radio Show, coming to you from the studios of 2SER. Stuart Coop's my name, and thanks so much for joining me this week.
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2: I'm Mark Dransfield. The federal government has sidestepped questions about whether it'll strengthen its gambling advertising laws. A parliamentary inquiry is examining the legislation, which seeks to restrict wagering ads on TV, radio and online. Anti-gambling advocates argue the bill should include a ban on inducements, like bonus bets and cash rewards. But Deputy Prime Minister Richard Marles says that is not currently being considered.
3: We've looked at this issue in detail over a long period of time. There is a balance that has to be struck here, and we intend to, you know, reach that balance. But in the process, we've engaged in the toughest set of reforms in respect of gambling and gambling advertising that we have seen.
2: A major bank is predicting capital city house prices will fall by around 5% this year before stabilising next year. NAB projects Sydney and Melbourne will see the largest drops, with declines of around 10%. The bank says high interest rates, federal budget tax changes and cooling buyer sentiment are all driving down demand. A bus driver who fatally struck a teenager in Brisbane's CBD has lost his appeal against the conviction. 18-year-old Tia Cameron died in March 2024 when Lindsay Selby's bus mounted a footpath and pinned her against a building wall. The 72-year-old previously received a suspended 8-month sentence and a 1-year licence suspension. Adelaide Arnott's workers have gone on strike for the first time in more than 3 decades. 160 staff walked off the job as part of their push for a pay rise. The union's Erin Cresshull says their current wages are not keeping pace with inflation.
4: A 2.5% increase each year falls well short of the cost of living in Adelaide. And I think in last year in Adelaide, it was about 4.2% alone. So they're actually not going forward at all. They're just going backwards.
2: The chief executive of the Bureau of Meteorology has commissioned an independent review to guide its future strategy. It comes less than a year after their bungled new website rollout, which drew widespread criticism for its price tag and complex features. The review, conducted with government input, is expected to report back by the end of March. Air Health News and a study from QIMR Berghofer researchers has revealed how a protein in breast milk influences infant health in the weeks after birth. Baby mice were fed osteopontin, with those on a placebo having lower immune cells to defend against respiratory infections. Professor Simon Phipps says supplementing the protein could lead to breakthroughs in supporting babies when mothers are unable to breastfeed.
5: What we're trying to do is improve the composition of infant formula so that better promote immune health and is more like the mother's milk.
2: Overseas now, and devastating wildfires in southwestern France have uncovered hundreds of buried World War II shells in an evacuated village. Residents have returned to their homes after demining experts spent several days recovering 400 mortar shells and some anti-tank shells. And a regional Tasmanian mayor wants to know more about mysterious lights in the night sky over Mother Cummings Peak in the Central Highlands region. Pulse Tasmania reports Meander Valley Mayor Wayne Johnston was first messaged about the lights early last month. Up to 6 are visible at a time, moving at sharp angles, but the mayor says they're unlikely to be drones. This is Air News. First to NRL, and Cowboys captain Tom Dearden has declared he's committed to the club until the end of his current contract in 2029. The 25-year-old is keen to set the record straight following claims he was considering a move to Sydney for personal reasons. Dearden has slammed the rumour, saying it's not the case at all.
6: I think it's a bit silly that you have to get up here and speak to a bit of nonsense that's been going around, but I'm here at the Cowboys. I love playing for the Cowboys.
2: Richmond defender Nathan Broad will play his final AFL game next weekend when the Tigers take on St Kilda in round 23 at the MCG. The three-time premiership player has so far played 189 AFL games. Broad says the time feels right.
7: Footy's been amazing, but it's also not everything. My purpose, my why changed a lot over my career, and now it's my family and, my wife's from Perth, I'm from Perth. So I want to go back there and raise a family and enjoy some, quieter time.
2: Aussie cricketer Josh Inglis has been struck down with a back spasm, limping off during an intra-squad practice match in Brisbane. The opening batter is expected to recover in time for next week's test against Bangladesh. And in tennis, James Duckworth defeating Chris O'Connell in the opening round of the Canadian Tennis Open has set up an all-Australian battle with Alex Demonar in the second round. Australian Independent Radio News.
0: 4 minutes past five is the time. You're listening to Triple UFM Shoalhaven Community Radio with Peter Lavelle with you for the next couple of hours through to 7 o'clock here on Triple U. Temperature in the Shoalhaven at the moment is 13.5 degrees. We're in for mostly sunny conditions tomorrow. Winds will be westerly, 15 to 25 kilometres per hour. And a maximum temperature tomorrow of just 17 degrees, with an overnight minimum tomorrow of 7 degrees. We've got sunrise tomorrow, expected at 6:49 a.m. Now, if you're out and about by road or rail, the news is generally pretty good. There's no issues on the South Coast line. You're good to go to Wollongong, Sydney by train and back today. And not much to report, well, nothing to report regarding the roads. There's no major issues being reported on Facebook or on the Traffic New South Wales app. If you've come across anything on your way home, do let us know. 44221045 is the number here at Triple U's studio, and I'll broadcast it if you come across any accidents or traffic issues. Now, time for some music. Here's KD Lang with a single that did very well for her in 1992, won a Grammy for her, and it's a cut from a very big-selling album of that year called Ingenue. Here's Canadian singer KD Lang with Constant Craving.

and a disco classic from Chic. Bernard Edwards and Nile Rodgers there, the power behind the band, producers and songwriters. Good Times, the name of the tune, which came out in 1979. English prog rockers Supertramp before that with Take the Long Way Home from their 1979 album Breakfast in America. 18 minutes past five is the time. 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Now here's another dance classic from 1990, The Material Girl, Madonna doing her thing with a song based on a dance that was very popular in New York City in the late 1980s called voguing. I suppose it was a lot of posing around on the dance floor as you did back then in those days. Anyway, the song survives and, well, still doing pretty well for her on the radio, including here at Triple UFM, including in my show. I've played it from time to time. Here's Madonna from 1990 with Vogue. What are you?

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7: 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Now, regular listeners of Triple U will know how much we support Australian music, particularly Shoalhaven music. That's why every month we publicise and play the music of a different new Shoalhaven artist who maybe hasn't had a lot of exposure and certainly deserves to, including the next the song from the next artist. Zoe Elliott is her name, originally from Sydney, lived quite a while in Kangaroo Valley, now based in Bombardier. She's been playing music for many, many years, gigging around a lot. She's just released an EP called My Heart Remembers, made at Sounds Delicious Studios with producer Paul Green. Paul Green, of course, one of our Triple U's presenters, does the Thursday program, Sounds Delicious, from 2 to 4. Anyway, he produced Zoe's EP, and I'm going to play a track from it, and this is called Shaky Ground, from the EP My Heart Remembers, from Zoe Elliott.

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0: Former Black Eyed Peas frontman Will.i.am, with a bit of help there from Britney Spears. The two of them did very well with that tune in 2013, number one in 24 countries, and ended up also on an album from Will.i.am's pen called Willpower, or hashtag Willpower, that came out in 2013. The name of the tune, Scream and Shout. Donald Hall and John Oates before that, the soul duo who had a string of hits in the 1980s, including this one, 1981, I Can't Go For That, No Can Do. Also from their album from that year called Private Eyes. 19 minutes away from 6 o'clock is the time. Peter Lavelle here with you through to 7 tonight here on Triple UF FM, Shoalhaven Community Radio. We've got Billie Eilish up next with a song called Lunch. But first, time for a word or two from our sponsors.
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0: Stevie Wonder there from the mid-70s with Boogie On, Reggae Woman. Maria Muldaur before that with Midnight at the Oasis. Her only big hit, really. In fact, I think it was about the only song that charted for her in 1973, but it was a worldwide hit. Midnight at the Oasis, the name of the tune. 6 minutes away from 6 o'clock is the time. Peter Lavelle with you through to 7 o'clock here on Triple UFM Shoalhaven Community Radio. 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
1: Back in London.

That's Crowded House with Something So Strong, one of several singles lifted from their very first album, simply called Crowded House, a song sung by frontman Tim Finn, but actually written by his brother, Neil. 1 minute past six is the time. Peter Lavelle here with you all the way through to 7 o'clock, another hour or so, here on Triple UFM, Shoalhaven Community Radio. And here's another Aussie classic that came out about 15 years or so ago from Gautier, otherwise known as Wally DeBakker, and features also Kimbra, New Zealand singer. Together they had a big worldwide hit in 2010 with this next tune, Somebody That I Used to Know.

And that, of course, was British synthesizer new wave band Human League with a single from their Dare album from 1981, Don't You Want Me. Elvis Costello before that with a collaboration with Paul McCartney, a song called Veronica. McCartney doing the bass and co-writing it with Elvis from Elvis's album Spike from that year. 30 minutes past 6 is the time. 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Now here's Roxy Music with the very last song that they ever recorded and released as a single from the very last album in 1982. This is Avalon.

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And that's American funk band Rufus with front person Chaka Khan there on vocals. Song written by Stevie Wonder, Tell Me Something Good, from their 1974 album Rags to Rufus. Steely Dan before that, Walter Becker and Donald Fagen with a Black Cow from their 1977 album Asia. Time now is bang on 6:30. Peter Lavelle here with you for another half hour to take us up to 7 o'clock. At 7 o'clock, we've got The Vibe with, Bettina guesting for the Doc, who's actually off on a sailing expedition, cavorting around the islands of the South Pacific with a mate on a boat, having a wonderful time. He'll be away for a couple of weeks. And I think Betty is filling in for him. From 7 tonight, The Vibe. Don't miss it here on Triple UFM, Shoalhaven Community Radio. 92.3 North, 104.5 Central, and 99.7 South there. 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Now here's an Aussie classic, The Go-Betweens, with Streets of Your Town.

0: October Twins with Streets of Your Town. The time now is 26 minutes away from 7 o'clock. You're listening to Triple UFM Shoalhaven Community Radio with Peter Laville with you for another, just under half an hour to take us up to 7. And I just had a call from the doc who's ensconced in our Milton studio, ready to go with another edition of The Vibe to take you through to 9. He's not actually on the Coral Sea or any sea on a boat. Not yet, anyway. We'll be presenting The Vibe as per normal tonight with some great music and some musings and an interview with an African-American bass player who is a whiz-bang bass player with a CV as long as your arm, played with many, many international artists. Craig Calhoun is his name, and he's going to be playing some music for you tonight, only on The Vibe with The Doc tonight here on Triple U at 7 o'clock. Now here's Sheryl Crow with a hit from 1994. This is All I Wanna Do.
1: Hit it. This ain't no disco. It ain't no country club either. This is LA.

Jamaican singer and model Grace Jones with a song originally written by Chrissie Hynde, performed by The Pretenders. Grace Jones did a cover of it, Private Life, from her Troubadour album of 1980. Helped a bit by Robbie and Sly Dunbar on drums and Robbie Shakespeare on bass. Murray Head before that, English singer with a song from the musical Chess from Tim Rice and Bjorn and Benny from ABBA, One Night in Bangkok. And before that, Ivor Davies and Ice House with an Aussie classic from 1982, Great Southern Land. 5 minutes away from seven is the time for me to say goodbye. I do hope you'll join me next Tuesday for the Drive program from 5 to 7. Don't go away. We've got the Doc up next with The Vibe, with some great music and an interview with the bass player and musician Craig Calhoun, who will be playing some music and chatting about various people that he's played with over the years. It's quite a long list. Do stick around for that. The Vibe with the Doc through to nine, starting at 7 in a few minutes time, only here on Triple UFM, Shoalhaven Community Radio, 92.3 North, 104.5 Central and 99.7 South are the numbers on the dial, or you can opt instead to stream us directly from our website www.au. Take us up to 7, here's Bob Dylan with a cut from his Slow Train Running album from the mid-70s. This is Gotta Serve Somebody.

Thank you, Peter. Doc here in the Milton studio, still here, heading off towards the Coral Sea. But as you know, in life, change is the constant. And I've received news from the Ancient Mariner, my friend whose boat I'm going on, that we're not going out to the Coral Sea because the boat is inhabited by electrical gremlins at the moment. Not safe enough to go out blue water sailing. So I know your heart will bleed for me to know that instead we'll just be island hopping through the Whitsundays for about 3 weeks. Well, I'll enjoy it on your behalf. But let's get in the mood with our theme song from Bill Evans, but it's not him playing, it's his grandson. His grandson, Jaden Evans, doing an excellent rendition of Bill's tune. Yes, this is The Vibe with Doc on Triple UFM. Thank you for listening.

much looking forward to you meeting our guest tonight, Craig Calhoun. He's here to do a gig on Saturday, but he's dropping into the studio tonight. I think he had an epiphany when he was 9. I want to find out about that.

Excellent job there, Jaden. I'm sure Grandpa Bill would be thrilled. Well done. Speaking of epiphanies in the musical area, I was recently reminded again of the book by Oliver Sacks called Musicophilia. And in it, he describes a orthopedic surgeon who was struck by lightning and survived, which is not a mean feat. And immediately afterwards was struck by the, even though he'd never played the piano before, the need, the having to become a concert pianist who did so, who became a concert pianist. One time when sailing with the Ancient Mariner, we were crossing the Bass and were stopping at Deal Island, which is in the middle of the Bass Strait, and came across an American couple there who were there for about 6 months. She was on a sabbatical from being an obstetrician, and he was a concert pianist. And he'd paid an extra ticket for his piano to come with him to this island away from nowhere, so that he had a few months' chance to practice for the next repertoire he needed to perform. We attempt to be a equal opportunity employer, as you know. And I was reading an article in the New Yorker where I came across this group and this song. Daft Punk has never been played on the Vibe before, nor Pharrell Williams or Nile Rodgers, let alone the three together. And Daft Punk is a French house disco group, and I thought, let me check this out. So I think it's time for a dance. You ready? Here we go.

Yeah, well, that'll get a few corpuscles moving. And while we're at it, what about a bit of Tom Scott from his album Master of Funk? And I didn't know a lot about Tom Scott, but he's just about played with everyone. And on things that you would be surprised about, like Starsky and Hutch and the Streets of San Francisco themes he wrote, as well as the score for The Nine Lives of Fritz the Cat, playing with in the theme in Taxi Driver, played with Wings. He was a founding member of the Blues Brothers band, despite his absence in the two films. And here's something from his Back Fence Catting, Tom Scott.

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5: 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Thank you for listening. And thank you to our sponsors, without whom we wouldn't have this opportunity. I could also let you know that this Sunday from 8 to 1, the Marine Rescue Markets are on at Ulladulla, and adjacent to the Marine Rescue Ulladulla base in Wason Street. Plenty of selection of stall holders and also coffee, donuts, barbecue, etc. So 8 till 1 this coming Sunday. I was introduced to this next performer, Jamie Cullum, by Ian the Kiwi, who I haven't seen him for a while. He must be on the road something. Nevertheless, this fellow's got an amazing voice. Jamie Cullum is his name. So here we go with Jamie Cullum with Mankind.

0: Yeah. Alan Holdsworth there with Water on the Brain. And we're delighted to welcome into the studio Craig Calhoun. Craig, great to have you in the Milton studio and on the Vibe with Doc.
1: It's nice to be here on the Vibe with Doc, and nice to be in Milton and this part of the state.
0: Yeah. Look, you know, you were born in America, I understand, in around San Francisco Bay, was it?
1: Now, I was actually born in Colorado, but my father was military, so I kind of lived all over, east, west, south, north. So you move a lot, and then eventually to Germany when I was 11.
0: Yeah, yeah. And just looking at your bio, you seem to be definitely a man of the world. You know, you have this, I'll call it the tree of people you played with or for or before.
1: Yeah.
0: And, you know, all over the world, China, US, of course, Europe, Africa, I think. Was there Africa?
1: Yeah. It's been artists from all over the world I've worked with, yeah.
0: And you finally landed in the home of live music on South Coast, New South Wales, in Milton.
1: Dude, you know, my first tour to Australia was with a world music group.
0: Yeah.
1: And the leader was Chris Henze from Holland.
0: Yeah.
1: On flute, and a guitarist played synth guitar.
0: Yeah.
1: Also from Holland, and a Senegalese percussionist, an Indian percussionist, and then funk bass. So it was a fusion of, you know, world cultures, actually, and we were doing a European tour, and Don Burrows brought us to Australia. So we headlined at Perth, Melbourne festivals, Sydney Festival, and then sold-out performance at the Opera House, and that was my first time in Australia. I couldn't believe the size of the country. That was the first thing that blew my mind.
0: Yeah.
1: And just how much people appreciated music.
0: Yeah.
1: Live music. And then to go around and find that there were live bands everywhere, just almost every pub had live music.
0: Yeah.
1: And that was a first to see a country with that much live music.
0: So. Yeah. Now, just briefly, I read that when you were about 9, you had this, what do you call it, an epiphany, a visionary dream, or...
1: It was a dream. It actually was a dream. My mother's side of the family is musical.
0: Yeah.
1: So I grew up with my grandfather playing blues on the front porch and his sons playing blues. And when I was about 9, I just had this dream that I was on stage at a big outdoor festival.
0: Yeah.
1: Just rocking this crowd. And the feeling that I had in the dream when I woke up, that was what I wanted to do.
0: Yeah.
1: So I, you know, taught myself. It took a while. But I heard Jimi Hendrix not long after that.
0: Hey.
1: And that's really what sent me on my way. And then we moved to Germany. So we were in a small village in the north of Germany. It was like a MASH outpost.
0: Yes.
1: During the Vietnam War. And it was a nuclear missile base, actually.
0: Yeah.
1: And I got a hold of a guitar. I didn't know how to tune it, so I would just look at the album covers and whatever direction the tuning pegs were in on the cover, that's how I would turn it, thinking that's how you play like that person.
0: That's great. I love it.
1: It didn't sound good, but eventually, some months later, someone tuned it for me and it got better.
0: Yeah. Now, I know you're here to play a gig on Saturday, and I think it's at 5 o'clock. In Ulladulla at Studio 66. And if with just that information and your name, Craig Calhoun, I think people could search to buy tickets. Is that fair?
1: Yeah, it's Playhouse Studio 66 on 66 Princess Highway.
0: Yeah.
1: To get tickets, it's Craig Calhoun Music.
0: Yep.
1: .com. That'll take you straight to the ticket purchasing.
0: Yeah,
1: so cool. Calhoun is Calhoun.
0: Yep.
1: And that'll take you there. There's a limited number of tickets.
0: Yes.
1: So we've already sold a few.
0: Yes. Get them now.
1: But I'm looking forward to really playing down here, because every time I've come down here for something musical, it's just been amazing. The Milton Crawl and then the music festival they had.
0: Yes. Yes.
1: You know, so people here know how to enjoy the music and party.
0: Exactly. Now, I know you opened for Santana, so why don't we hear a little bit of Santana?
1: Sure.
0: I've chosen Song of the Wind from Caravanserai.
1: All right.

0: Hey, Carlos, you know how to wail there, man. But I understand, Craig, that when you opened for Santana, that was in Sydney.
1: It was at the Entertainment Center, yeah.
0: Right.
1: And I turned up at the sound check and saw Carlos, you know, which I made a beeline to go
0: in. What year was that? I might have even been there.
1: Jeez. Oh, it would have been, wow, 86?
0: Yeah, okay.
1: And yeah, and I introduced myself, and then I noticed that Buddy Miles was there from the Band of Gypsies. He was singing lead vocals for Santana.
0: Yeah, that's a great album, that Band of Gypsies.
1: Yeah, man. And he plays guitar. He played a Texas blues, playing guitar left-handed upside down.
0: Right.
1: So, and yeah, afterwards, I was just so impressed with meeting him. We ended up hanging out the whole night, went to the hotel room, and I just listened to the most amazing stories of you know, his travels. Because I was a fan of his before with his own band, Electric Flag.
0: Yes.
1: But I said, man, what was it like playing with Jimmy? He said, he really was from another world.
0: Yes.
1: And who's the closest that you've ever come to sounding like Jimmy? He said, there's this kid named Randy Hansen.
0: Right.
1: And some years later, I met Randy. They came to Sydney and ended up hanging out with them. And turns out that on Apocalypse Now, the Jimi Hendrix song that plays, that's actually Randy. Scorsese hired him.
0: Oh.
1: So that's actually Randy playing that, recreating that. That's how good he is.
0: Right.
1: So I'm trying to organize for them to tour here again and for me to open and do an Australian tour with Randy Hansen.
0: Okay.
1: So,
0: well, look, there's a young fellow locally who lives just up at Sussex Inlet, I think.
1: Mm-hmm.
0: Caleb.
1: And it's the second time I've heard that name.
0: Caleb does note for note Santana and Jimmy, including behind the head, including with the teeth.
1: Yeah.
0: It's truly, truly remarkable. You know, he's autistic, but he calls it artistic.
1: I mean, I was obsessed with Jimmy, you know, and that was in Germany where I was teaching myself to play. And then I didn't realize that I was hearing more than one guitar, multi-track guitar. So I was thinking, how do you do that?
0: Yeah.
1: And we moved back to the U.S. to Monterey, California, and that's where I graduated. Mm. And I saw somebody slap for the first time.
0: Uh-huh.
1: And that's when I thought, I want to do that.
0: Right.
1: You know, and got a hold of a bass from a cousin.
0: Yes.
1: And 5 hours a day, 6 hours a day, just working at it until I got it.
0: Yeah. Well, look, what about, do you want to have a go?
1: Sure.
0: Let's see if we can cobble our wires together. We'll get out the solder and see if it works.
1: Okay.
0: And let me just see if, is that going to work?
1: We got sound.
0: Well, I have here, but can you check in the earphones and see?
1: Yes, that makes sense.
0: Yeah.
1: Yeah, we've got sound. So hopefully the people can hear it.
0: Yes.

0: And what I didn't realize was the originator of this style of slap was Larry Graham from Sly and the Family Stone.
1: Yeah.
0: And so those early Sly albums, I remember seeing Woodstock and seeing them play and just fell in love and didn't realize that those songs, he was slapping in a lot of those songs, but because you didn't have a YouTube, you never seen it.
1: Yeah.
0: You heard it, but you know, you had no idea of what was going on. And
1: right.
0: Once I saw the two things together, I just fell in love.
1: Right.
0: And bass is just one of those things. So
1: let's try another track while we just check out about our soldering here.
0: Okay.
1: Craig?
0: Yeah.
1: And let's hear from Emerson, Lake and Palmer, who I haven't heard of for ages and ages and ages until you mention it to me. But here's Lucky Man.

0: Well, they're certainly a blast from the past for me, I tell you. That, I think, is the early 70s. And I remember finding that album as a second-hander. It probably had scratches all over it. You know how on the vinyl, all the good tracks had scratches just before the start?
1: Yes, yes.
0: Yes, yes. So, Craig.
1: Yes, sir.
0: Good to have you here. This is The Vibe with Doc. And we just need to let our sponsors have a bit of airplay, and then we'll be back shortly. This is The Vibe with Doc. In the studio, we have Craig Calhoun. We hope to hear some more of his slap bass.
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0: Yes, this is Doc in the Milton studio. This is The Vibe. We have Craig Calhoun here. And so, as we heard, Craig had quite a dream when he was a youngster at 9. Yet by 16, I think you had a band and were already performing.
1: That's right, yeah.
0: Yeah, and for money.
1: Yeah.
0: Yeah.
1: If that's what makes you become professional, yes.
0: Well, I guess it does.
1: That's the line, yeah.
0: Yeah, I guess it does. Yeah. And I'm interested in that path because, firstly, you must have had quite supportive parents.
1: Very, actually. Yes. They said as long as you keep your grades up in school, we'll support you in any way, you know, and yeah. We ended up staying 5 years in Germany, and
0: yes.
1: Once a month you got to go to the main base, and from babysitting I'd have maybe $30, so I'd go and buy records, and they were 99 cents an album, so I'd buy 30 albums and then discover the music, you know, which
0: yes.
1: is why I know I have such a broad taste for, you know, a wide variety of music.
0: Yeah.
1: And would just spend time at school, and then homework, and then practice, so... we got back to California, and there was an army band that would play in the clubs, and they heard me play. So I was playing with adults at the age of 16.
0: Yep.
1: And, getting paid for it. Then after high school, I moved to Southern California and joined a couple of guys who were much older than myself. And we had this original band. We're playing one night. A couple of guys walked in as we played the last song and said, "Oh, we'll give you $100 if you play another song." I was like, "Sure." So we played another song and he came up and gave us another $100 to play one more.
0: Yeah.
1: Which we did. And then we had to finish and went and had a chat to them. And they said, "We've flown down from San Francisco. We were looking for bands to sign to our production company. And we're on our way to our hotel because everything we saw, we were unimpressed with. And we think you guys are great. We'd like to offer you this contract. So
0: yeah.
1: They gave us a 5-page contract, and we'd done a party for Linda Ronstadt's lawyer. So we went to him, and he rewrote it from 5 to 25 pages. And we were flown to just across the Golden Gate Bridge. We were given $300 each a week to be in the studio from 11 to 5, just creating original music.
0: Yes.
1: 16-track studio they gave us with 2 engineers, and that went on for about 9 months.
0: Yeah.
1: And then we were taken into the major studio there in San Francisco and started to put down things, and the middleman, the one that discovered us, got caught embezzling money. The whole project stopped. We were back to Southern California, and for us, you know, it was really like a rags to riches story.
0: Yes, yes, yes.
1: I was 19 at the time, so in California, you got to be 21 to even go out.
0: Yeah.
1: So my whole time was spent in the studio watching and learning and observing.
0: That's right, which I think has ended up being the golden goose in a way.
1: That was a gift for me, you know, because the other guys were partying it up because, you know, they thought they'd made it.
0: Yes.
1: And here I was just soaking up everything I could, which is why I have the skills that I have, you know, not only as a player or a band leader, but as a music producer, a composer. I do basically everything, even live performances. The sound and lighting for concerts, and
0: yes,
1: so anything to do with music, I'm all about.
0: Yes,
1: you know.
0: And were your parents musical?
1: My mother, her side of the family was music. But my father was just a great appreciator of music.
0: Yes,
1: yeah,
0: which is, you know, as encouraging in many ways.
1: It really was. And funny enough, you know, by the time we moved to Germany in 1970, my mother had 7 children. I'm the eldest of 7.
0: Yes.
1: And they went out one night and saw a band, and she got up and sang with the band. They found out where she lived and came and asked her to join the band on the weekends. So I got to go, you know. I was always a big kid.
0: Yeah.
1: Tall. And so that was part of my upbringing, you know, and not only buying albums every month, but actually standing side of stage watching, you know, this band perform with Marshall stacks and Hammond organs. And so that's all.
0: And developing ears. I guess there was a lot of transcribing by ear from the records you're listening. Is that fair?
1: Totally by ear. Yeah, because I can't read music.
0: Uh-huh.
1: You know. It's all by ear. And, you know, over the years I've tried, but I just couldn't work out why. And my son was having some trouble at school, and we went to see somebody about it, and we're checking for dyslexia, which I didn't even know. And I'm in the same room, and I'm scoring worse than he is. And that's when I worked out what my issue was, you know, my eyes following along the lines. So.
0: Yeah, yeah. Well, I've interviewed people who are at the top of their game in, for example, string quartets, you know, who are, you know, right at the top.
1: Yeah.
0: And to not have the dots is a vast mystery for them.
1: That baffles me. That really baffles me.
0: You know, and just as it baffles me that you don't need any.
1: Well, I had a woman once approach me in Switzerland after one of these shows we did.
0: Yeah.
1: She goes, "You were fantastic. You know, what school did you study?" And I said, "Oh, I never studied music. I don't read music." She said, You don't? Well, how can you call yourself professional if you don't read music? I said, "Well, Stevie Wonder doesn't read music." She said, "He doesn't." That said it all right there.
0: Yeah. Well, do you want to give it a slap? Let me put it on.
1: Okay.
0: Let's see. Oh, yeah.
1: You got some sound there?
0: You got some sound there.
1: Yeah, one of the songs that I really loved by Sly and the Family Stone was...
0: You wouldn't believe what I've got queued up. Thank you for letting me be myself.
1: That's one of them.

0: was one of the ones. And even back then, I would learn every song on the album.
1: Yeah.
0: If I was interested in something, I would just learn every song on the album, you know, and which is how you build up your musical vocabulary.
1: Yes.
0: And after the tour with Don Burrows, I was living in Holland at the time, went back to Holland, and eventually moved here. And I started touring with Kevin Burrage, and then Kevin Burrage and Renee Geyer, Marsha Hines, video clips with Jimmy Barnes and Diesel and Rock Melons, Denny, you know, a whole bunch of people. And eventually I decided to not tour as much. My first daughter was being born, and I didn't want to tour as much, but I still wanted to play live. So I decided to have a band called Craig Calhoun and the Brothers of Oz.
1: Yes.
0: And the brothers would be whomever was available for the gig. So I book gigs and no set lists, no rehearsals, because when you're at that level, it's all about what do we know collectively.
1: Yes.
0: And so every show is different, and that's what, you know, people who are going to be there on Saturday will find as well.
1: Okay. All right. So you've collected a few new brothers?
0: Well, to date, there's been 215 musicians that have played with me, some for one night and many for over long periods of time.
1: Yes.
0: And I go away, come back, and it's still the same. No set lists, no rehearsals, just, you know this one? If you don't, you're good enough. Let's go.
1: Cool. All right. Want to hear some James Brown?
0: Sure.
1: What about get up off that thing then?
0: And shake till you feel better.

0: James, good advice. Get up off of that thing. You'll feel good. Too good. Yes, this is The Vibe with Doc, and in the studio we have Craig Calhoun, and we've been having this little discussion about the nature of serendipity. I've mentioned to the listener that I've been quite a fan over the years, but I think I'm talking to the master of serendipity across to me, across the desk of the studio here. I mean, just listening to some of your stories, Craig, mm-hmm. It's almost like here you are walking down the street and then something opens up, and I'm not talking about. I mean, it sounds somewhat magical, but it's I'd put it more that if you like, you're an antenna for us for what it is that you're interested in.
1: Mm.
0: Is that a fair?
1: I think it's innocence is really what it is. You know, I remember being about 6 years old, and we used to put on shows for all the parents and their friends and that.
0: Yeah.
1: And I distinctly remember one of the adults saying, "Wow, isn't that beautiful how kids are, you know, the innocence." And I thought, if this is so beautiful, then I'm going to keep this.
0: Yes.
1: And so I kind of progressed on through my life, mainly focused on learning to play in that and staying that child.
0: Right.
1: And then I learned how to be an adult and turn it on when I need it. But the rest of the time, I'm in that mindset of just innocence, just open to whatever is around me. And I'm very spiritual in the sense that, you know, there's this indigenous Native Indian, American Indian,
0: yes.
1: On both sides of my family.
0: Right.
1: And I've always had a lot of dreams. And after that very first one of being on stage, I've had subsequent dreams of being on different stages. Mm-hmm. And they've all come to pass.
0: Right.
1: It could be, you know, and they're very distinct. And I would have this dream and wake up, and then some years later, I find them in another country. And it's the same setting, the same people in those, you know, in the seats and everything. And each one of those has been a marker that I'm on my path, you know. Mm. So I've never really had any fear about anything. It's just, I want to get to that one that I had, that very first one.
0: Yes.
1: And that's what everything I do revolves around, and it deals with music. And I think two of the most intangible things in the world is love and music.
0: Right.
1: And so anything that I can do to help facilitate more music, that's what I'm about, you know? So.
0: Yeah. Well, you certainly have that space around you.
1: Thank you.
0: You know, love, certainly the music, but certainly love, you know, that's the presence that you are when you're performing.
1: Yeah. I just think that it'd be nice to see a shift in a lot of the negative things that are going on in this world.
0: Yeah, we're working on it, you know.
1: Like, yeah, we are.
0: We're on The Vibe, we're engaged in what I call peace voodoo. So
1: okay.
0: we play Bill Evans' peace piece as the beginning and ending of the show each time.
1: Oh, really?
0: And various other peace voodoo mechanisms we engage in. We have peaceful guests like yourself come in. And it's working. I assure people it's working. It may not look like it at times, but it actually is working. It's just taking a little longer than we were planning.
1: As long as we keep moving forward, that's the key.
0: Yeah.
1: Sharing the love and the music.
0: Yeah. Feel like playing anything else? Is that putting you on the spot?
1: It is. Putting me on the spot.
0: Let me.
1: There we go.
0: There we go.

0: that I like to do, because there's the freedom within the band and when I play, is we could be grooving on something. If somebody comes up with something and just throws it in, then that's all cool. It just keeps everything live. And mashups, you know, you often hear of DJs doing it. Well, we do it live.
1: Right.
0: You know, there's one of the songs you'll hear, we start off with Play That Funky Music.
1: Yep.
0: And then it morphs into Evil Ways by Santana.
1: Yeah.
0: And then it morphs into Under Pressure by Queen, you know?
1: Yeah.
0: So, like, I did a mashup last night at the club. I started off with... lost it. Yeah. You know, so those are the things that's fun, and it keeps it live, you know.
1: Right. Yeah.
0: Which is the premise of the band.
1: Yes.
0: You know, by keeping everybody unaware of what's happening, you get that spontaneity. And for me, because I'm the only member that's at every gig,
1: yes,
0: it's never the same.
1: All right.
0: You know, so.
1: Yeah. Now, I understand that you have plans for doing a workshop to do with critical listening in the future. Not dated yet, but we're getting the word out.
0: Right, yeah. It'd be nice to pass that on, because, you know, the thing that goes with music is great sound.
1: Yes.
0: You know, and there happens to be a big gap between engineers understanding what it takes to make a great sound. And so on stage, for artists, musicians, as well as the front of house mixing people, you know, and I call it creative common sense. You know, that's what I termed all these things that I've been really distilling, all the things that have allowed me to do as much as I do and be as creative and with what I do. So I think if the more I share it, the better it's going to be, you know. And so creative common sense and critical listening, teaching people how to hear and how to listen, what to listen for, what you're listening to. Mm. And I think by giving you that information, the penny drops. And once it does, then it's yours.
1: Yep.
0: And you can go from there. And so the idea is to actually come down more often to this area, because there are a lot of really great musicians here, you know, very passionate too. So to share that love and you know, that experience and that knowledge is what it's about, you know. Peter Fricke, I met because I saw him play at the Star with Richard and the Lionhearts, you know, and big sound system, but it just would have been nice to have it sounding better in the room.
1: Yes.
0: And that's what really prompted me to want to come down this way, because there were a lot of people there that were enjoying it, but that enjoyment can be heightened by taking it to that next level.
1: Okay. Mm. All right, cool. All right, so again, I suppose if people are interested, they can find out more details or register interest perhaps through your website.
0: Yeah, the you can actually purchase the tickets there. www.craigcalhounmusic, craigcalhounmusic.com.
1: Okay. Okay. Let's hear from a group featuring Plunky, a fellow called Okarema Asante. Do you know him?
0: No, that's a new one to me.
1: Okay, well, this is called Follow Me. I think you might like it.

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1: Never get into a car with a driver who has been drinking, even if they say they're okay to drive. 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
12: A question I have for you, Craig, you know, I'm always interested that I was listening to Erik Ajay, the bass player who does various jazz stuff for the ABC, and he was talking about Miles Davis and interviewing, you know, people who'd engaged with Miles as both as being part of his bands that he would change regularly, but it seemed that he was after he was you know you'd say things like, you know, if you want to hear me play what I've already done, go buy the record.
13: Okay,
12: not in an insulting way.
13: Makes a lot of sense.
12: More like, it's not what I'm after. You know, I'm interested in what you're after, because clearly you're an accomplished professional, successful. And so what's calling, or what are you aching for, or what?
13: I write a lot of music.
12: Do you?
13: You know, all different styles, genres. I do sound design.
12: Yes.
13: So, you know, for films, documentaries, or, you know, animation I've even done.
12: Yes.
13: So you might have a character or a monster that needs a sound to go with it. I'll design that sound, because everything I do is about sound.
12: Yeah.
13: Prior to Australia, I've always had my own original bands.
12: Yeah.
13: But since being here, it's been too difficult, because it's too hard to hold a band together.
12: Yeah.
13: So I, you know, that hence the Brothers of Oz. But my goal is to just, well, I'm about to release a lot of stuff, but I'm also working on my life story as a documentary and a live performance piece.
12: Okay.
13: Because when I was 7, we had a house fire and the entire house burnt down.
12: Yes.
13: So I've always been a stickler for keeping things, photographs and things like that. So for my whole career, you know, I have things that I've held on to. And since the Brothers of Oz, it's 34 years it's been going now.
12: Wow.
13: And I have recordings from the very first one to the last, most recent one, which was like 3 weeks ago. Mm. So I'm going to make all that available. Had a residency at the basement for nearly 4 years, every other week. Mm. So I've got a lot of those recordings. And what I'm going to do is release them. And you might say, oh, I remember saying this lineup on this date. And, you know, you'll be able to check the directory and find it and find the recording and download it, you know.
12: Okay.
13: Right. But for me, it's really about just playing and creating more music and helping people to create more music.
12: Yes.
13: So one of the things, well, I was teaching part-time at TAFE, teaching digital recording composition. Yeah,
12: which TAFE was it?
13: St. Leonard's.
12: St. Leonard's, okay. Yeah. Okay, because I saw that there in your bio, and I wasn't sure which one that was.
13: Yeah, it was a film and TV. I just got a call to fill in for a teacher, and then once they saw my skills, they just asked me to stay on. And I would offer to the students, you know, if you ever want me to play on something of yours, you know, just give me a call. And I've had maybe half a dozen of them take me up on that. Hmm. I had one of my peers ask me, you know, why do you do that? Why would you do that? And I said, because music means so much to me that I don't know where the next piece of music that moves my soul comes from. It might be that song. Hmm. Yeah, and that's why I do it. Hmm. Yeah. So I just want to keep it on, because, yeah, the more music in the world, the better.
12: Yeah. Well, look, I wish you well on your gig on Saturday.
13: Yeah, thank you.
12: At Studio 66. I am... The only thing I'm sad about missing, well, that's not quite true, but very close, is I'll be away. As I mentioned to the listener, the Ancient Mariner, as I call him, He changed our voyage from going out to the Coral Sea to just wandering through the Whitsunday Islands and island hopping for a few weeks.
13: Well, this won't be the last one.
12: Good. Excellent. Well, I'm going to play you out with a bit of Sly Stone. How about that?
13: Yeah, that sounds like a plan.

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7: Another big fan of serendipity that we've spoken about before on The Vibe was Sergio Mendes, who died, I think, just last year or the year before. And we want to hear one of his songs that you'll know called Mascanada. And this is a version you've probably not heard before. And this is the Idea of North live in Brisbane with Mascanada.

Santana there. I'll be waiting from the Moonflower album. Thanks again to our guest tonight, Craig Colquhoun. And a reminder that he is performing on Saturday in the afternoon from 5 o'clock at Studio 66 on the Princess Highway in Ulla Dulla. And if you go to Craig Colquhoun Music, C-A-L-H-O-U-N music.com, that'll have further information there. Now, as Peter suggested, I am going to be away for the next few weeks, but we have some wonderful presenters who are going to take care of you. Firstly, we've got Betty, who's going to be looking after the show for a couple of weeks. And then John Booth, who you'll know, who's previously done some episodes of The Vibe. He'll be looking after you the following week. And I hope to have some tall tales and true from the hardly high seas, but the mountain, not the mountain, not the, the island hopping trip. Now, a reminder that if you would like to make a request on the, to be played on The Vibe, you can do that. You just need to write an email to me, doc@triple-u.org.au. In the meantime, let's continue with our peace voodoo, and this with a glorious rendition of Bill Evans' tune, this one by Bill Lawrence.

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0: 45 RPM Roy Head, Treat a Riot, a solid chart performer. 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Now, how about treating us right with a request? 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Justin, what's on your mind?
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0: Sure. 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
1: 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That's what you got to do.
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0: 45 RPM, Jimmy Barnes and John Farnham, When Something Is Wrong With My Baby. It was one of the last songs ever released on a 45 in Australia, a real turning point moment in the format. This hour, Ward has a fun quiz about a teenager from Scotland who hit number one in the US at just 19. And Newman looks back at the year the Nine Network launched 60 Minutes, and the hit drama Prisoner followed 2 weeks later. Can you guess the year? We'll have a song from that year next in the history of pop on 45 RPM.
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3: The Countdown Awards were introduced in 1979. The girl who gave us Goosebumps, Christy Allen, was voted most popular female. John English won the Most Popular Male Award and also won a Logie for Best New Talent for his role in the TV miniseries Against the Wind. The soundtrack featured his top 10 hit, Six Ribbons. And another local TV program that birthed the hit was Prisoner. The theme song, On the Inside, was recorded by Lynn Hamilton. 10 years later, it also charted in the UK. Many music lovers were enjoying A Breakfast in America. The album by the UK band Supertramp was the year's best-selling album. Some preferred A Breakfast at Sweethearts, the new album by Aussie rock band Cold Chisel. It was the year's best-selling local album. And there was even Fate for Breakfast, which was dished up by Art Garfunkel and was Art's best-selling solo album. Some of the bigger disco hits in 1979 included Gloria Gaynor's I Will Survive, Le Freak by Chic, and Michael Jackson's Don't Stop Till You Get Enough. Even rock acts like Kiss and Rod Stewart were caught up in its influence when they recorded respectively I Was Made for Loving You and Do You Think I'm Sexy. UK band Blondie also gave a disco feel to Heart of Glass, a song that was originally recorded in 1975 under the name Once I Had a Love and was much slower with a blues reggae vibe. The 79 version from Blondie stayed at number one.

0: your soundtrack to Decisions You Survived. The Doobie Brothers, listen to the music. Song so good it's been reimagined everywhere. The Isley Brothers funked it up. Lloyd and the Groovers gave it a Caribbean twist. And Aubrey Logan turned it into bright jazz. A tune that just keeps finding new life. Coming up, the biggest 45s on this day through the years. But first, Ward returns with a quiz about a Scottish teenager who topped the US charts at just 19. The quiz next on 45 RPM.
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3: Today we're shining the spotlight on Lulu, the Scottish dynamo whose career has stretched across more than six decades and still refuses to slow down. We're about to hum our way through some trivia, so don't lose your cool or start feeling wonderful too early. The questions get trickier as we go. And today's quiz comes courtesy of Anna from Nowra, who clearly knows how to keep things moving with a peaceful heart in the world of pop history. Alrighty, deep breath, let's make it sparkle. Question 1. Lulu's debut hit was a cover of what song made famous in Australia several years earlier by Johnny O'Keefe? Question 2. Which Lulu song was the theme to a film starring Sidney Poitier, and name the British band who accompanied her? Incidentally, they acted in the film. And question 3. In 1969, Lulu represented the UK in the Eurovision Song Contest, winning the competition with what song? In 1974, she sang the theme to a James Bond film. What was it? And can you name the English boy band she collaborated with in the early 90s, singing a track originally recorded by Dan Hartman? Have a think and keep it classy. Maestro?

0: the answers. Question one. Lulu's debut hit was the cover of what song made famous in Australia several years earlier by Johnny O'Keefe? The answer? Shout.
1: No, you make me wanna shout. Look, my hands jumping. Look, my heart's bumping. Throw my head back. Come on now. Don't get to say you will.
0: Question two. Which Lulu song was the theme to a film starring Sydney Poitier and named the British band who accompanied her? The answer? To Sir With Love, and the band was the Mind Benders.

Question three. In 1969, Lulu represented the UK in the Eurovision Song Contest, winning the competition with what song? In 1974, she sang the theme to a James Bond film. What was it? And can you name the English boy band she collaborated with in the early 90s, singing a track originally recorded by Dan Hartman? The answer? Boom Bang A Bang was the Eurovision winner. The Man with the Golden Gun was her Bond theme, and she collaborated with Take That on Relight My Fire in the early 90s.

So how did you go? If you nailed one, everybody clap. You're off to a flying start. If you got two, you're proving you'll keep the groove steady and come back for more. And if you swept all three, you've clearly got the best of both worlds, or at least the best of Lulu. 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This has been The Quiz, where the records spin, the memories return, and every song has a story. I'm Ward Lake for 45 RPM.

0: 45 RPM. Before AI and auto-tune, there was talent, as that song attests. And all I ever wanted. Now let's check out the biggest tunes in Australia on this day through the years. 70 years ago, the American group The Platters were one of the most successful R&B groups of the early rock and roll era. Their song The Great Pretender was number one for 3 weeks in Australia. And Freddie Mercury loved it so much, he covered it in the 80s under the name Larry Lyrics.
1: Oh, yes, I'm the great pretender. Pretending that I'm doing well.
0: 60 years ago, Frank Sinatra, known as the chairman of the board, reached number one for 2 weeks with Strangers in the Night.
2: Strangers.

0: 45 RPM spinning the good stuff. Sherbet's Summer Love. Their first number one. And like How's That? A great Aussie classic that still hits the spot. Next hour, Cam has a lost 45 from an Australian singer who lit up Bandstand in the 1960s. And in Aussie Legends, Linda turns the table on Renee Geyer to talk about one of her early hits. Aussie Legends and Lost 45s coming up on 45 RPM.
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3 to 5 RPM, Huey Lewis and the News with their follow-up to The Power of Love. 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

0: 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That's 1-800-045-776. Darren, what are you looking for?
1: I want to hear one of my all-time favourites. It's from, I think, 1978. Kenny Rogers, Love or Something Like It.
0: Sure. What's your connection with it?
1: It just resonated to me. The way Kenny sings it, the voice, the message. I still love it all these years later. 45 RPM.

0: 4 to 5 RPM sounding different like they used to. Kenny Rogers, Love or Something Like It. 500,000 copies sold in the US, number one on the country charts, and 32 on the Billboard Hot 100. A real crossover moment. This hour, Cam uncovers a lost 45 from an Australian singer who lit up Bandstand in the 1960s. And in Aussie Legends, Linda turns the tables on Renee Geyer to talk about one of her early hits. Aussie Legends and Lost 45s coming up on 45 RPM.
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3: Ask anyone to name an Australian female singer in the 70s, and most would come up with Helen Reddy, I Am Woman, or Olivia Newton-John, Banks of the Ohio. Others might recall Linda George, Alison McCallum, Colleen Hewitt, Marsha Hines, Alison Durbin or Wendy Saddington. It wasn't a good time for female singers as the music industry in Australia was dominated by male singers and male groups. James Brown said it well a decade earlier when he recorded the song It's a Man's Man's World. The title was apt, but Renee Geyer created quite a unique take on the song.
4: A lot of the songs were covers in those days. Man's World was one of the ones brought to me, and it was interesting because a lot of people would say, oh, but it's a man's... But I always talked about it as being the answer to Helen Reddy's I Am Woman. You know, it's like, yeah, it's a man's world, but it'd be nothing without us. You know what I mean? And so I thought that was a great, more realistic way of putting it, you know, because, it still was a man's world, you know. And my recollection is that that was the question as to how it would be by a woman, and it ended up being the best thing I ever did, because I mean there were other things that were so lucky. That album was bigger than the Man's World album, and Say I Love You, of course, but Man's World was the thing that catapulted me into the public eye because of the controversy of it as well, you know. So it was a good

0: 45 RPM, the soundtrack to our lives. Love Don't Live Here Anymore. It reached 21 for I'm Talking, and the Rose Royce original hit the top 10 6 years earlier. Song with real staying power. Coming up this week's Earworm, a massive Aussie hit that top charts all around the world. Next, Cam uncovers a lost 45 from an Australian singer who had several hits in the 60s and was a regular on Bandstand with Brian Henderson. Lost 45s with Cam on 45 RPM.
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3: Nolene Battley was one of the pioneering pop stars of the 60s. She was the first Aussie female to have a national hit that charted in the top five in Sydney, Melbourne, Adelaide, Brisbane, and Perth. Her run of hits, Barefoot Boy, Rendezvous, and Tammy, paved the way for other young female singers, including Judy Stone, Patsy Ann Noble, and Little Patty. In 1964, Nolene entered what's been described as the most remarkable phase of her career. She recorded an English-language version of the million-selling Japanese hit known here as Little Treasure from Japan. It charted well, making the top 40 in Sydney, Melbourne, and Brisbane, and it apparently sold 60,000 copies in Japan as well. The success of the song coincided with the 1964 Tokyo Olympic Games and the screening of the hugely successful Japanese historical adventure series The Samurai, which was the first Japanese television show ever screened in this country. The Samurai rapidly became one of the most popular shows shown in Australia and sparked a craze among kids for all things ninja. 2 decades later, the series was still in people's minds, with Men at Work recording Shintaro, a song about the main character in the series. Over the years, Nolene's fans have been well served with 2 excellent compilations of her music from Festival Records. The first was 1988's career overview called Little Treasure from Japan, and then a 67-track project from 2000 called Australia's Little Miss Sweetheart. So here it is, this week's Lost 45 from Nolene Battley. It's a song we rarely hear today, Little Treasure from Japan. I'm Cam for 45 RPM.

reliving the crackle and pop of Vinyl's golden era. Lynn Randell, Australia's Miss Maud, Stranger in My Arms, a B-side that became an A-side in the UK and a Northern Soul favourite. A reminder that sometimes hidden gems shine brightest. Thanks to Cam for Lost 45s, Linda for Aussie Legends, Newman for the History of Pop, Ward for the Quiz, and Justin and Darren for today's requests. 45 RPM comes to you from the Pulse in Geelong and is heard across Australia on the Community Radio Network. We'll leave you with this week's earworm, a monster Aussie hit that topped the charts here for 7 weeks and hit the top 10 in the US, Canada, Sweden and the UK. It's a cover of Lip Sync's disco classic, and Pseudo Echo released at least 3 versions of it here. The Australian 45 ran 4 minutes 50, the dance mix 6 minutes 30, and the international single was trimmed to a tight 3 minutes 40. Very compact. I'm Wes J. On behalf of the team, thanks for spending part of your day with us. We'll catch you next time on 45 RPM.

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3: Welcome. You're now a member of Coco's Outback Club, a celebration of Australian country.

It's all about love. That's what John Williamson and Becky Cole told us in 2014 when they recorded that song for John's album, Honest People, which was John's 50th album, including Best Of compilations. So welcome to this week's meeting of My Outback Club. I'm Coco, and my guest today is young country star Bella McKenzie, who will join me to talk about her latest song and her upcoming appearance at this year's Denny Utemaster. But let's hear a few more recent tunes before I talk to Bella, like this one from Sammy White. Sammy received a Golden Guitar nomination back in 2022 for New Talent of the Year, and she is also the partner of Brad Cox. And the latest song from Sammy White is a good old case of bad luck.

Living My Life on the Rails, that's Alan Caswell and Lindsay Waddington, who no longer work under the collective name of Lynchburg, but have now reverted back to their actual names for their duo collaborations. Now, back in the 1980s, one of the biggest bands in the world was the British band Dire Straits, and one of their biggest hits of that era was the song Money for Nothing. Well, that's now been given a country folk makeover by a family band from Queensland that call themselves the Haystack Mountain Hermits. And this is how they've transformed the Dire Straits classic.

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5: Okay.

Colin Buchanan teaming up with a couple of his good mates, Lee Kernaghan and Sarah Storer, for that patriotic tune they recorded back in 2012 called Song of Australia. And it was from a Colin Buchanan album titled The Songwriter Sessions, on which he not only wrote a song with Lee and Sarah, but also with John Williamson, Troy Cassidaly, Anne Kirkpatrick and others. Felicity Kershaw wasn't part of those songwriting sessions, mainly because she was just an eight-year-old child in 2012. Felicity is one of the many young artists having a huge impact on Australian country music at the moment. She was the 2025 Star Maker winner, and one of her most recent songs is Break It Nice.

0: From his album What Next, that's the multi-award-winning Graham Connors with the song The Best Day of My Life, and I'm sure Graham has had plenty of those. You're in Coco's Outback Club, and as I mentioned earlier, Bella McKenzie is my guest today in the club. We'll hear Bella's new song, Girl, shortly, but before we do, let's find out a little bit about Bella McKenzie. Hi, Bella. It's so great to have this chance to talk to you. How have you been?
1: I'm good, thank you. Thanks so much for having me.
0: That's okay. Now, look, it's been a very productive year for you this year, dropping some new tunes, which have all been getting good support on radio and presumably with the listening public. Have you had a bit of a songwriting spurt over the past 12 months or so, have you?
1: Yeah, well, we actually went to Nashville last April and we were there for 2 weeks and we wrote pretty much every single day with some really awesome writers over there. So I've been banking songs up for a little while and we're just kind of drip feeding them out now. So yeah, it's great to get them out in the world finally.
0: Yeah, right. And where do you mostly get the inspiration for writing a new song?
1: I feel like I get it a little bit from every part of my life. I feel like lately, as I've been getting a little bit older, I've been writing a bit more personal songs, but I love to write a little fictional story every now and then. I think songwriting is literally just storytelling with music behind it. So yeah, I draw inspiration from all kinds of different places.
0: Yeah, of course. Now, one song called Blacksmith, that's one of those new tracks. It's a very traditional occupation, being a blacksmith. I was wondering whether it might have been based on someone in your family history that was a blacksmith.
1: Not really. My whole family are super horsey people, so they obviously have the blacksmiths come out and do their horseshoes and everything like that. But I just liked the metaphor of a blacksmith being someone who kind of makes things that are, you know, theoretically unbreakable, like horseshoes and things like that. So I just liked the idea of being able to build something that was unbreakable, and I thought it was a cool metaphor for building your life up to be super strong and super confident in yourself and your life. So yeah, that's kind of where that came from.
0: Yeah, well, it's a great song, and so is your new song called Girl. What can you tell me about that?
1: Yeah, so we wrote Girl on that Nashville trip I was talking about in April, and I went in with the concept, girl, find yourself a guy who treats you like a girl, and that was only our second song write of the whole kind of 2 weeks, so that was a pretty fresh idea, and we fleshed it out, and I wrote it with Ava Sapelsa, who she's written for Jelly Roll and Max McNown and some awesome artists. So yeah, it was a really cool experience, and I feel like she nailed the brief of what I came in with. So it was awesome.
0: That's what you've got to hope for when you've got a co-writer, nailing the brief. Yeah, I like that.
1: Yeah.
0: Now, Bella, I know you're still very young, but you've been performing since the age of 12, haven't you?
1: Yeah.
0: Was it seeing Lee Kernaghan in concert at that age that made you want to be a country artist?
1: Yeah, that was one of my first country concerts that I'd seen kind of and able to remember. So it was really awesome. And I got to go backstage and meet Lee with his manager at the time. And yeah, it was just super fun. He had the Wolf Brothers touring with him at the time. So it was really cool to see that whole act. And yeah, definitely inspired me to want to do country music specifically.
0: Mm-hmm. Have you, since that time, have you shared a stage with Lee on, you know, a festival or one of his shows perhaps?
1: A little bit, yeah, not super closely, but we played a show in Mackay a few years later, or probably 5 or 6 years later, which was pretty full circle, and I talk to him a fair bit and see him a fair bit these days as well, which is really cool, but yeah, a little bit, yeah.
0: Mm-hmm. Back in those early days, Bella, your family owned a pub in Queensland. Did that mean that you, as a young performer, was the resident entertainer?
1: A little bit. I was almost too young when we moved away from it. I was only 12 when we kind of moved away and my dad's brother took over managing it. But I definitely would watch all of the artists come through every weekend. And I feel like that's where I first discovered that music could be a job and that you could, you know, make a living doing what you love. So, yeah, it was definitely a big inspiration growing up there and seeing all the musicians. But I got up a couple times and maybe sang a little bit of Justin Bieber, but nothing too crazy.
0: That's cool. So you're not a Queensland resident anymore, are you? I read that you now live on the central coast of New South Wales. Is that right?
1: Yeah, that's correct, yep.
0: All right, so you enjoy living there as opposed to life in Queensland, which I'm sure was pretty good.
1: Yeah, I love both, you know, for different reasons. I definitely had to move a bit closer to Sydney for my career and I'm super driven, so that was kind of always on the cards for me to want to move a bit closer to where all the action is. But I love going home and relaxing, and it's, where I feel, I guess, most myself. So, yeah, I definitely still feel like a Queensland girl at heart, even though I've got a New South Wales licence. And I don't know how my family feels about that.
0: Oh, so your family's still in Queensland then? It's just you on the Central Coast. Okay. Right. All right. Now, many people may remember your performance on The Voice a few years ago. I think it was only about 3 years ago. And you got a four-chair turn from the coaches. That was pretty impressive.
1: Yeah, that was 2023, I think. So that was pretty crazy. I just turned 18 when I did that performance. So, yeah, it was such a surreal experience. Very cool.
0: Yeah, I mean, when people go on that, I guess they're hoping for, well, they say that they're hoping for one chair turn, but I reckon you all hope for all four chairs to turn, wouldn't you?
1: Well, that would be ideal, yeah.
0: Well, you did it, and it was great. I've actually just watched that performance recently on YouTube, and it was fantastic.
1: So, oh, thank you.
0: Yeah. Now, a few months ago, more recently, of course, you supported American musician Riley Green on his Australian tour. How did that go for you?
1: Yeah, that was awesome. That was probably my biggest tour to date in my career, so that was pretty incredible. And Riley's team and Riley are obviously such pros, and it's the big leagues in America, so it was awesome to get to watch them. And it was, such a great learning experience, and heaps of fun.
0: And did you get to know Riley, and if so, was he encouraging to you?
1: Yeah, we got to chat a couple of times. I'd actually met him before. I sang with him at Ride and Hearts Festival maybe 2 years prior to the tour, so I'd met him before, and we he kind of knew who I was, so it was really fun. And he made me feel super welcome on the tour, because it was all blokes on the tour. I was the only girl, only Australian, so they made me feel super welcome.
0: Oh, that's great. Now, this October, Bella, you'll be one of the artists performing at this year's Denny Utemaster. Is that somewhere you've played before?
1: No, it'll be my first time, so I'm really looking forward to it.
0: Do you like working at festivals in general?
1: Yeah, I love festivals. I feel like Australian country fans are the best fans that I've come across. So, I love getting out and getting to meet everyone at festivals. It's, heaps of fun.
0: Mm-hmm. Fantastic. All right, Bella. Well, look, thanks again for your time today. Love your music, and I look forward to hearing more from you, and hopefully we can chat again one day soon.
1: Thanks so much.

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Tennessee Waltz is a song that dates back to 1948 when it was first recorded by the song's co-writer, Pee-wee King, and his Golden West Cowboys. It was made famous on a mainstream level by Patti Page in the early 50s, but that 2026 arrangement of the tune is from Norma O'Hara Murphy, a lady that's been giving us some great music since the 1980s. Anthony Snape is a talented singer-songwriter who has toured the US and Australia with his good mate Tommy Emmanuel. And the latest release from Anthony Snape is this song that he recorded in collaboration with Dobe Newton of the Bushwhackers, and it's called Outback Sentinels.

Hey, this is Nathan Lamont, and this is my new single, Loves to Hate Me, which is a song about regret, accountability, and the fallout of becoming someone's past after once being their future.

Loves to Hate Me. That's Nathan Lamont, who dropped by to tell us a little bit about that song. And we also heard a recent tune from Melanie Dyer called If She Only Knew. So sadly, that brings us close to the end of this week's meeting in my Outback Club. So we'll close it off today with a golden oldie of the 70s. It's Bill and Boyd and Put Another Log on the Fire. Thanks for being with me today, and I hope you'll join me in the Outback Club again next week. Bye for now. Put

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I'm Jane Bauer and I'm going to do a special program this week because as I am recording this in the studios of Radio Adelaide in South Australia, the Glasgow Commonwealth Games are on. And although there aren't many folk songs about sport, there are plenty of songs about Glasgow and Scotland. So that's where we'll be going today. And this first track was written by Blair Douglas for the Welcome to the City of Glasgow of Nelson Mandela in 1993. And it comes from Blair Douglas's album, A Summer in Sky.

Valley close is done up with pipe clay, where he knew every neighbour frae first floor to third, and to keep your door locked was considered absurd. Do you know the folks staying next door to you? And where is the wain that once played in the street? We a jory, a peery, a gird way, a clique. Can he still cadge a hudgie or dreep off a dyke? Or is writing and was no the one thing he likes? Can he tell Chickie Melly fae hunch, cuddy hunch?

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And where is the tram car that once did the ton up the Great Western Road and the old Yoker Run? The conductress I knew how to deal with a yaff. If you're gone, then get on. If you're no, then get off. Are there any like her on the buses the day? And where is the chip shop?

0: alums and pokes, and ye knew they were tallies the minute they spoke. Do ye want a daraspberry or your ice cream? Oh, where is the Glasgow that I used to know? Big Willie, wee Shoey, the steamy, the co, the shelp at wee bochel, the glake at big dreep, the bow on the slate, and your gas in a peep. Have ye scraped the veneer off? Are these things still there?
1: That's Adam McNaughton at the Glasgow that I used to know, and it's from an album called Words, Words, Words, and it's put out by Green Tracks. Green Tracks are a record company in Scotland that put out a lot of traditional and contemporary Scottish folk music, and so I'll be playing quite a few from Green Tracks albums. I started off the program with Nelson Mandela's Welcome to the City of Glasgow. That was performed and written by Blair Douglas from his album A Summer in Sky. Great fusion of African and Celtic rhythms and music there, I thought. These two women, I think, have great Scottish voices, Janet Russell and Christine Kidd. And this is The Fisherman's Wife, and they do this with gusto. And it's from Green Tracks' 30th anniversary, a special project.

Not a Scottish Song. That was written by John Prine. Hello in there. It was performed by Scottish singer Eddie Reader. And I love the name of the band. She's with the patron saints of imperfection. And that's from an album called Miramama. And before that, it was from the Green Tracks 30th anniversary, the special project album. It was Fisherman's Wife with Janet Russell and Christine Kidd. Coming up next, this is Dick Gochan, and I'm going to play a song of his that has been sung by so many people. I have Both Sides of the Tweed on umpteen numbers of albums, and this particular album is Favourite Scottish Songs. It's just a collection of great Scottish songs, and so here we are, Dick Gochan.

to the love of our people succeeds. With friendship and honor unite and flourish on both sides the Tweed.

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Let friendship and honor unite and flourish on both sides.

one of Scotland's best-known bands, Battlefield Band, and they've been to Australia. They're playing there McPherson's Lament, which legend has James McPherson and was an outlaw and fiddler from 1675 to 1700. And he wrote that song in jail while he was waiting for his execution. And before that, it was Dick Gochan, Both Sides of the Tweed, from an album called Favourite Scottish Songs. All right, we can't do a program about Scottish folk music unless we play Caledonia. And I'm going to let Doogie McLean, who wrote it, sing it for you, even though there's been some great versions done by particularly Irish female singers like Dolores Keane and Mary Black. And because it was being done by so many Irish singers, people think Caledonia is actually Irish, but it's actually the Latin name for Scotland. So here's Doogie. Sing along.

Well, that song was written by Eric Bogle, and most of you would know he's Scottish-Australian, and that was performed by South Australian band, no longer performing, called Cold Cannon, and it was from an album called Strength to Strength. And yeah, that was called Shelter. And before that, Doogie McLean with a really interesting guitar accompaniment, I thought, with his song Caledonia. In Australia, Fiona Ross is a Scottish-Australian, and she is an academic and looks and studies Australian Scottish music. And this is from her album Clyde's Water. She's joined here by two amazing musicians, Tony McManus and John McCusker. And I'm going to play the first track, which is Davy Fay. Here's Fiona Ross.

Australian duet there. That's Nicole Murray and Emma Nixon from a really brilliant album called The Wish List. And that was Himina Morbina and Smile in Your Sleep. Scottish Gaelic song from 1856, written by John Cameron. And before that, we had Fiona Ross with Davy Fay from her album Clyde's Water. And I just thought I'd read the notes because her notes on her album's fantastic. And she says this is a version of The Jolly Beggar, child number 279. She first heard it sung by Jean Redpath. And

Well, that's Australian Scottish folk rock band Claymore from Melbourne with the, well, it's an Irish-based song, North and South. And I've come to the end of the program. I've got a whole pile of stuff I want.

0: would have loved to play it, but we haven't had time. Never mind. This has been The Folk Show. I'm Jane Bauer. You can listen to this program again, The Folk Show, next week on the same station at the same time. So until then, look after yourself, care for your family and friends, and don't forget to carry out random acts of kindness. Now, Billy Connolly, the Scottish comedian, started out on the folk scene. He's a great banjo player, and he made a program that was played on the telly, which was called the Musical World Tour of Scotland. And one of the tracks on there is called Irish Heartbeat, but he's kind of doing it as a Scottish one, a version. I suppose it's cultural appropriation. But here we are. This is Billy Connolly with Irish Heartbeat. Goodbye.
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So remember to buckle up every time. However short the journey, however long you've been driving, however well you know the road, don't forget to clip every trip. Authorised by the New South Wales Government, Sydney.

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I'm inviting you to join me from 9 o'clock Saturday morning for a great show called Boots and All. 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
1: Yeah, what about me, Big K, Barry Backbeat Surf Reporter? I'm the best surf reporter on the South Coast.
0: Yeah, you're also the longest trainee announcer. And Tommy Rott comes in about 10 to 4 for a bit of a pricey.
2: 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Tell you what, I've had enough of that Barry Backbeach character.
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3: 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Oktoberfest Spectacular VIP package at the Harmony German Club, Saturday the 31st of October 2026. And Whispering Jack, the John Farnham musical, Sunday the 20th of December 2026.
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4: The Toyota Tundra is all about hitting the road in the most enjoyable way possible.
5: Oil prices have fallen by about 5% after two senior US officials again talked up the possibility of a diplomatic breakthrough to reopen the Strait of Hormuz. The Secretary of State, Marco Rubio, and the Treasury Secretary, Scott Bessent, expressed hopes that a deal might be done in a couple of days. Iran's foreign ministry spokesman says talks with Oman on a new mechanism for vessels going through the Strait of Hormuz have been positive. Mr. Rubio said that there were grounds for optimism.
6: I think that there's a conversation and negotiation that we are involved in between Oman and Iran on how warships can be able to go through there safely in the short term as we move towards these longer term talks about denuclearization. And suffice it to say, there's been progress made in those talks, but not finality yet. We're hoping that will happen in a very short.
5: President Zelensky has accused Russian soldiers of taking pleasure in killing people after footage emerged showing a Ukrainian market trader apparently being hunted down by a drone. The attack happened in the city of Kherson in southern Ukraine. Here's our Global Affairs reporter, Paul Moss.
7: Ukrainians call it a safari, where Russian drones chase individual civilians and then attempt to kill them. The 52-year-old trader, identified as Yuri, was selling vegetables when he says he heard a buzzing sound. Video shows a drone circling his vehicle as he tries to flee, and then it explodes, leaving Yuri with concussion and shrapnel wounds. Kherson's residents have suffered repeated Russian attacks, both when its forces occupied the city and after they were driven out. Ukraine has also been accused of killing civilians. Both sides deny doing so.
5: French officials say more than 170 migrants have been rescued after their boat caught fire while attempting to cross the Channel to England. No casualties have been reported and all the migrants have been returned to France. Simon Jones has this report.
8: This was one of the largest rescues of migrants in the Channel that the UK and French Coast Guards have ever had to deal with. The overloaded dinghy had been on the water for several hours when its engine caught fire. Those on board jumped into the sea to escape the flames as the boat rapidly broke up. It was being shadowed by a French vessel which issued a Mayday alert. A lifeboat from Eastbourne and two Border Force cutters were among those to answer the call. The British government said it was working with the French authorities to dissuade people from making the dangerous crossing, and numbers are down this year.
5: Cameroon's longtime leader, Paul Biya, has reshuffled the country's top military leaders amid growing speculation about his health. The changes were made by presidential decree and announced on national radio. The 93-year-old hasn't been seen in public for almost 2 months. The government says he's on a private holiday in Europe, but has given few details, other than to say he's alive and will return soon. BBC News. A mass funeral has been held in Gaza City for 112 people whose bodies were trapped under the rubble of a residential block hit during an Israeli strike in 2023. Hundreds attended the funeral for members of two extended families. An Afghan-born boxer, Sharif Ahmedzai, has been arrested in Greece on suspicion of killing a Scottish aid worker. The body of Elizabeth Jane Ross was found in a suitcase in an abandoned building in Athens last month, several days after she was reported missing. Ben Phillips reports from Athens.
9: Greek police arrested a 26-year-old man on Sunday on suspicion of homicide with intent, robbery and weapons offences. The BBC understands Sharif Ahmadzai is a champion boxer from Afghanistan who arrived in Greece as a refugee when he was 15. Lisa Ross travelled to Greece in late June. The 38-year-old from Edinburgh is thought to have been volunteering with a refugee support group. Greece's policing union claims Sharif Ahmadzai had a key to her apartment. Investigators believe that is where she died. They claim that he took Lisa's body to a derelict building and used her bank cards to withdraw money in the days that followed.
5: Member states of the European Union have praised Spain's response after more than 70,000 people illegally entered its territory of Ceuta from Morocco last week. It had been suggested Spain should be suspended from the Schengen Agreement, which allows free movement. However, the EU's migration chief blamed the mass illegal entry on disinformation and people smugglers. An English football fan who had England World Cup winner 2026 tattooed on his leg has returned to his tattoo parlour for a correction. Sean Carrington had the words "just joking" added. England lost to Argentina in their semi-final. Mr. Carrington paid about $740 for the original tattoo. The correction was free. That's the latest. BBC News.
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And a very good morning to you. Yes, well, there you go. Always something new, isn't there, in radio, live radio? My microphone wouldn't work, so I've had to replace it. I'm lucky I've got plenty of equipment standing by. A very good morning to you. It is Walshy on the wireless. It is Wednesday morning, hump day. It's the 5th of August. What's on the agenda this morning? Well, our album of the week continues with Casey Barnes, Made for This. We'll give you the cue to call at the appropriate time. Book of the week this morning, Jane R. Miles. She's in Melbourne, and her debut offering, Stay Buried, out through HarperCollins. And around 7:15, Kevin Sullivan will be along to chat about his new single. We've got the Rural Livestock Report, and it is Walshy on the wireless, thanks to your local community radio station. And we've got the Fargon Beauties, and they're coming along real quickly. And then back to the music mix with Walshy on the wireless.

Texan, now Victorian resident Doug Bruce, and Honky Tonk's Huge the Tears, Bad Weather, and Clock Out at 5. Folks, we're heading to the Rural Livestock Report, and to get us closer, another of the wonderful library of this very talented Texan, Doug Bruce, and five-star Honky Tonk.

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5: 263 head at 64% clearance, averaging 503 cents a kilo across a 355 to 864 cent range. The 400 kilo plus category was the standout, clearing 99% at 509 cents and $2,156 a head. The 330 to 400 kilo bracket cleared 70% at 551 cents and an average of $1,965 a head, up $42 a head on the week. Processors accounted for 8% of purchases this week. 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

0: A very good morning to you as you're waking around Australia on this fifth day of August. It is hump day. And folks, we are heading to the news and weather. I've got a wonderful friend in country music, and he's a friend of so many. Yes, because he's been, it seems, around for a fair while. We'll go to the music of Mr. Johnny Greenwood and his very comprehensive catalogue. He was a very big recorder in the early days of Australian pioneering country music.
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17: 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I hope you're enjoying the country music.

great music from Johnny Greenwood, Where the Bellbirds Call, when the Brisbane wattle blooms, Mum and Dad's Waltz, Tipperogagan. That was a new recording because that was originally very scratchy and an old recording. And Where the Lazy Murray Rolls Along, Murray River Rolls Along, and we opened up with Out on the Warrego. Yeah. Folks, we are heading to the news and weather. If you're departing top of the hour, thanks for your company. Hope you enjoyed the musical journey. And hope you can join Heather Farrell tomorrow from Horsham, and I'll be back here, God willing, in the bunker on Friday. To take us to the news and weather, Johnny Greenwood continues. Big rigs and truck stops, your cheating heart, and we might even about to jump into Grandma's feather bed.

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2: Good morning, I'm Lee Harrison. An arson attack in Melbourne is now being investigated as a possible act of terrorism. In July last year, a Victorian defence manufacturer was vandalised and three vehicles set on fire. Victoria's Joint Counter-Terrorism Team is now examining whether the offenders were far-left extremists. They've released new images of the suspects in the hope of identifying those responsible. Australia's largest betting companies have been questioned at a Senate inquiry about allegations of predatory behaviour. Nelson Scott reports.
3: Representatives from Tabcorp and Sportsbet have today appeared before a Senate committee probing the government's reforms to restrict gambling ads. They rejected claims from former NRL player Luke Bateman that the industry lures VIP clients with alcohol, drugs and escorts. Kai Cantwell from Responsible Wagering Australia telling the inquiry they've seen no evidence of these practices.
4: RWA and our members strongly refute these claims.
3: Their testimony comes as Labor lacks the support to pass the bill, with the opposition withholding its position until the inquiry ends, while Green Senator Sarah Hanson-Young says gambling inducements must first be outlawed.
5: Until we see those loopholes closed, this bill's a dog.
3: The inquiry will hand down its findings later this month. Nelson Scott, Canberra.
2: The federal government's expected to address a widow tax within days following a push from independent Senator David Pocock. The loophole would see a surviving spouse lose grandfathered exemptions to negative gearing and capital gains tax changes on jointly owned investment properties. Senator Pocock has written to the government seeking to have the issue resolved when Parliament returns next week. An unprecedented surge in presentations at New South Wales emergency departments has prompted an urgent reminder from health officials. Sarah Wiedersain reports.
6: That is the biggest ever recorded winter day in history. And that is a demonstration of the sort of pressure our staff in the health system are under right now. I want to acknowledge our frontline staff from across the board.
2: A bus driver who hit and killed an 18-year-old woman in the Brisbane CBD has lost his appeal against the conviction. Tia Cameron died after Lindsay Selby's bus mounted a footpath and pinned her against a wall. The 72-year-old driver was given a suspended 8-month sentence with his license suspended for a year. And a study has found support for concussion recovery could lie in the pantry. Griffith University researchers interviewed a range of sports dietitians working across professional NRL, AFL and rugby union to explore how they manage concussions. They found supplements like fish oil, creatine, even tart cherry extract are being used that have the ability to mitigate excessive neuroinflammation. This is Air News. Geelong's development coach Nigel Lappin is the Tasmania Devils' new inaugural head of development. Lappin will continue with the Cats until the end of the current season and start with the Devils in November. He says he's looking forward to the challenge.
7: I know that it comes with risk because here I'm comfortable and safe with the way that this club works and the environment it's created and how their people function collectively. It comes from risk with doing that, but that excites me and I'm looking forward to the good times and the hard times.
2: The Wallabies are determined to open the Les Kiss era with a win over Japan on Saturday. Australia's never lost to the Brave Blossoms, but had an almighty scare in their last game, eventually winning 19-15. Hooker Josh Nasser says no one's underestimating Japan.
8: That's never in the picture. We're never taking any team easy. They're a quality side. They beat Italy not too long ago. So, yeah, we're not taking them lightly. Don't worry about that.
2: Bronco NRLW veteran Ali Brigginshaw has been handed a 3-match ban. The judiciary found her guilty of a Grade 3 dangerous throw against Bulldog Taylor Preston. And Sydney Kings star Xavier Cooks has served a suspension after failing a drug test, his second ban in 12 months. Australian Independent Radio News.
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10: Morning, welcome to Wednesday. It's the 5th of August today. Your forecast, partly cloudy conditions. Winds from the west today, 20 to 30 k's an hour. We expect the tops, 17 degrees for Nara, 16 for Ulladulla and 11 degrees for Barrel. Looking ahead tomorrow, mostly sunny. Winds from the west, 15 to 25 k's at 18 degrees. Friday, sunny conditions. Winds from the west, northwest, 15 to 20 k's, becoming light during the morning and 18 degrees. Saturday, mostly sunny, 18. And Sunday, mostly cloudy and 17 degrees. It's currently 7 here at Bomaderry. Ulladulla 9. Kiama's got 10. And Barrel's got chilly 3 degrees.
0: Triple U Road and Rail Update.
10: On the roads this morning, you're heading over the Highlands. Hume Highway just near Browning this morning, approaching the Burley Griffin Way. We've got a broken down EB double there. It's affecting one of the two northbound lanes there. Started around about 2 o'clock this morning, still ongoing at this stage. The rest of local roads all looking good. If you're travelling through the city, the Princess Highway, a good run at this stage. 4422 1045 is the number if you see something on the roads this morning. And trains are all running close or near the time. Morning, it's Chance with you this morning and filling in for rain. Hope you're well. Hump Day Wednesday. Yep, pretty crazy show. Lots of great music, bit of news stuff as well. And we'll get you rolling and started the way you should on a Wednesday morning. Hello and good morning. It's Triple U FM.
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0: It's the Corgis here at Triple U. Everyone's got to learn sometime. Morning, it's Chance with you this morning, filling in for Rain. From our community file, the Sassy Walk is happening this Saturday. And it's the beautiful, stunning Jervis Bay coastline where we're going to walk and raise funds for domestic violence survivors in the Shoalhaven and women and children at Sassy's Crisis Accommodation. It's celebrating 10 years and it's the little walk, or you can do it a run from Huskisson's Whitesand Park right up to Holmes Beach. If you want more information about it, go to sassy.org.au/sassyi30 if you want to get involved. But it's always a great thing every year. And I'll tell you what, the weather forecast for this weekend, not looking too bad. Spotters are just around the corner. Back with some Tina Arena here at the U's.
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1: I've heard people say that too much of anything is not good for you, baby. But I don't know about that.

0: In news headlines, I'm Lee Harrison. Making news today, the federal government's defending a decision not to include a ban on betting inducements in its gambling reforms. A Senate inquiry is investigating legislation that seeks to limit the number of wagering ads shown on TV, radio and online. The Greens say the reforms bill should ban inducements, which seek to keep problem gamblers hooked. Hundreds of protesters have gathered outside a One Nation fundraiser in Melbourne. Dozens of police were called in to control the crowd, blocking the street for 500 metres in each direction. A man's died after being hit by a truck at a mine site in the New South Wales Hunter. The man in his 50s has died at the United Wombo joint venture mine near Singleton. He's yet to be formally identified. And Iran says it's negotiating with Oman about a temporary solution for commercial shipping to resume through the Strait of Hormuz. Tehran insists it's not holding talks with the United States, despite claims from President Donald Trump. In air sport, Port Adelaide star Zach Butters is eyeing a late-season return from ankle surgery as he weighs up strong interest from rival clubs. And Blues Origin coach-in-waiting Matt King is earning high praise ahead of his official confirmation as Laurie Daly's successor. These stories and more today. This is Air News.
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2: Your 6:30 weather forecast, partly cloudy conditions, winds today from the west. They'll be about 20 to 30 k's an hour. Expect the top 17 for Nowra, 16 for Ulladulla and 11 degrees for Barrel. Looking ahead, tomorrow mostly sunny, winds from the west 15 to 25 k's an hour, 18 degrees. Friday mostly sunny, with winds from the west-northwest, about 15 to 20 k's. They should become light later on in the morning. And 18 degrees. Saturday, mostly sunny, 18. And Sunday, mostly cloudy and 17 degrees. Currently, it's 7 here at Bombardieri. Ulladulla, 9. Kiama's got 10. And Barrel's got 3 degrees.
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0: Sounds REM here at Triple U. It's Shiny Happy People. Morning, it's Chance with you this morning. In local news, well, Berry, look out. Motorists are being advised of a changed traffic conditions next week on the Princes Highway for maintenance work on the Queen Street ramps in Berry. To minimise the impacts on motorists, work will be carried out at nights from Monday the 10th to Thursday the 13th of August between 7pm and 3am weather permitting. Princes Highway northbound on the ramp there and southbound off-ramp will be closed at Queen Street during this work. Detours will be in place via the Kangaroo Valley Road Bridge ramps, and motorists are advised to drive to the conditions, follow the directions of signs of the traffic controllers to allow additional 5 minutes of time travel. Want some more information on that one? Go to the Live Traffic app. Sponsors are next, back with some pilot. We'll do some Madonna before the 7 o'clock news here at the US.
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2: 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And a shout out to the community members who never gave up the fight. 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
1: Good morning, I'm Lee Harrison. Global oil prices have dropped below $80 a barrel as American officials suggested a deal to reopen the Strait of Hormuz could be reached within days. The price of Brent crude was down 5% after Secretary of State Marco Rubio said progress had been made in discussions with Iran and Oman. Treasury Secretary Scott Bessent also expressing confidence shipments could resume this week.
2: We are in talks with the Iranians, and I think there is a chance we may have a deal today or tomorrow to open the strait and move towards a more normalized position in this conflict.
1: The Treasurer has revealed details of changes to address what was called a widow's tax in the federal government's budget changes. The planned amendments are designed to address fears widows and divorcees faced losing capital gains and negative gearing concessions if they acquired existing property. An arson attack in Melbourne is now being investigated as a possible act of far-left terrorism. Chelsea Bowden reports.
3: Defence manufacturer Lovett Technologies was targeted by arsonists in July last year who vandalised their building and set three vehicles on fire. Victoria's joint counter-terrorism team is now examining whether the attack was orchestrated by far-left extremists with anarchist and revolutionary ideologies. It's the first time Australian authorities have investigated what they consider to be a potential far-left terror attack. Authorities have released new images of the suspects in the hope of identifying those responsible. Chelsea Bowden reporting.
1: Economists warn a major outbreak of bird flu could add to inflationary pressures unless the spread of the disease in the agriculture sector can be limited. There have been 102 confirmed or presumed positive detections of the H5N1 strain of the virus in Australia. There have been no detections in poultry or the broader ag sector. An Australian first study of twins is investigating why people respond differently to diseases and treatments. 100 identical and non-identical twins are being sought by the Snow Centre. Researcher Jason Thiden says they'll be studied using a model to track how immune cells behave.
4: So we're interested in involving people who are twins and would be interested in giving some blood for this research.
1: In other news, Ukraine's released a video it says shows a Russian drone hunting down and injuring a street vendor, saying it's an example of Russian safari attacks against civilians. Three lionesses have died of suspected heatstroke at a zoo in Tokyo. And French authorities say 157 migrants have been rescued after a boat they were using to cross the English Channel caught fire. This is Air News. Matt King says he's ready for a rollercoaster ride after being named the new coach of the Blues State of Origin team. King, who's been an assistant coach since 2024, takes over from Laurie Daly, who's stepped down. He says his heart belongs to his state.
5: The one true rugby league love of my life has been the New South Wales Blues. To know now that I have the opportunity to guide the team moving forward, to lead the program over the next little period, as I mentioned, means the absolute world to me.
1: Fremantle Dockers forward Josh Tracy has thrown his support behind assistant coach Jamie Graham on his application to become an AFL head coach. Graham, who served as the Fremantle forwards coach, is in the running for both the Carlton and Essendon jobs going into next year. Tracy said he'd be a huge loss for the club.
6: So many places I could go with JG. He's been phenomenal for my career, and you know, not only as a coach but as a person to have in my corner and a friend. Couldn't speak highly enough of JG, and yeah, it would be tough to see him go, but you know, I've had this chat with him. I'd be more than happy to see him, you know, pursue his dream and coach at the highest level.
1: And former test opener Usman Khawaja says Australia are well placed to handle a massive 12 months ahead. The squad's already been hit by injury, with Josh Inglis suffering a back spasm during preparations ahead of the series against Bangladesh starting next week in Darwin. Australian Independent Radio News.
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8: Morning, it's 7:05. The forecast for today, partly cloudy. Winds from the west, about 20 to 30 k's an hour. So still going to be pretty windy out there. You expect the tops today, 17 for Nowra, 16 for Ulladulla, and the legs 11 for Barrel. Looking ahead tomorrow, mostly sunny. Winds from the west, 15 to 25 k's and 18 degrees. Friday, sunny conditions. Winds from the west-northwest, about 15 to 20 k's. And 18 degrees. Saturday, mostly sunny and 18, and Sunday, mostly cloudy and 17 degrees. Still a little bit cold this morning here at Bomaderry, 7 degrees, Ulladulla 9, Kiama's got 10, and Barrel's got 3 degrees. Let's see what's happening on those roads.
9: Triple U Road and Braille Update.
8: Travelling through the Sydney this morning, pretty good run all the way through. Browning on the Hume Highway. We've got a broken down B double there this morning. It's affecting northbound traffic there. If you're heading down the coast towards Batemans Bay, Maruya today, they're doing a fair bit of work to a bridge between Maruya and Batemans Bay. It's Jeremadara, I think it's called. That's ongoing, so they reckon that allow for the extra 10, 15 minutes of heading that way. There's some stop goes in place with that particular bridge where they're doing maintenance. Trains this morning all running close or near the time. Hello, it's Chance with you this morning. Yes, I don't sound like Rain. Rain's got the day off today. She's filling in for us next week, actually. I'll be with you until 9 this morning. A pretty cruisy show, a little local news and some great music as well. I'm talking about great music. The Bellamy Brothers, Mondo Rock, we've got some Richard Marks, got UB40 and some Chrissy Hine as well. That's how we're going to start your Wednesday here at the U.
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0: It's the Bellamy Brothers here at the U's. Let Your Love Flow. It's Chance filling in for Rain this morning. It's a good song, isn't it? It's 17 past 7. Well, I don't know if you've been following the story of a guy called Bob Montgomery and his son, grandson, Tom Malcolm, 18-year-old. They've just wrapped up this grueling six-week journey from Broome in Western Australia to his hometown of Barrel, raising money and funds for motor neurons disease. Last night it was reported that Bob, because he's 82 years old, he died unexpectedly yesterday after complicating, well, we presume it was a heart attack at this stage, but after being on a push bike for 5,200 kilometres right across Australia. It's a very sad story because the media were all over him and his grandson after they finished, and yesterday morning they were interviews down by Sydney Harbour as well, and apparently it happened sometime yesterday. So the family of Bob Montgomery would like to thank everyone for their overwhelming kindness, love and messages and support following Bob's unexpected passing. So very sad indeed, because MND is a big one at the moment, and Jai Arrow, the rugby league football player, he was there when Bob and that arrived into Barrel and Sydney. Like, it's a very sad story. If thoughts go out to their families, it's, just incredible. Just around the corner after the sponsors, we're going to play some more great music. Got some Chrissy Hyme UB40, and we're going to talk about how the Verve and how the Bittersweet Symphony come about. We'll do that very, very soon here at the U's.
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1: It's 22 minutes past seven. Well, Richard from The Verve, he talks about songwriting and how the bittersweet music come about.
2: 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When it happens, you know, it's something to be celebrated. Other times, I think there's certain tunes that I'll write that are based on loops, like Taken Back to Bittersweet Symphony, that could take 5 or 6 months before the final lyric comes together. It's like a working process constantly, like a painting that you keep going back to.
1: Here is The Bittersweet Sympathy. It's one of my favourite songs. This is The Verve at Triple U. It's 24 minutes past seven. 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

0: This is Air News New South Wales. I'm Lee Harrison. A man's been charged over a crash outside a school in Sydney's north. Police have been told an unknown man got into a car at East Killara and struck the vehicle's owner when trying to drive off. Members of the public detained the driver until police arrived, and the 39-year-old is now facing multiple charges. Australia's peak medical body is warning without better public health policy, the state's hospitals will fail to meet demand. A surge in emergency department admissions has prompted the state government to ask people to avoid going to hospital unless it's urgent. The AMA's Dr. Fred Betros says telling patients to stay away is not a health strategy.
1: So for the coming years and decades, if we don't change this, this will happen every year. And patients suffer from that because they can't get into hospital.
0: Despite the current property downturn, data shows a home in Sydney is selling for an average profit of $740,000. Domain figures show 97.4% of homeowners made a profit selling their house this year, down slightly on 2025. And NAPLAN results across New South Wales have remained broadly stable in 2026 when compared with recent years. Students in the state outscore the national average in every year level and subject. To sport now, Isaac Targo will return to the starting side for the Panthers in their battle with the Warriors on Friday night. Young gun centre Casey McLean will miss the top three battle in Auckland with a hand injury. Blaise Tulagi returns to the bench after a week in the New South Wales Cup. Giants captain Toby Green is on track to return from a thigh injury in Sunday's must-win clash with the Suns. GWS is walking the tightrope in their bid to qualify for the AFL's inaugural wildcard weekend. Veteran Stephen Canelio says Green will make a huge difference.
2: He's our captain and leader, and so he brings a leadership, the hardness to the ball and contest, and he's just a genuine threat and superstar of the competition.
0: And St Kilda's giving defender Jack Silvani every chance to play against Carlton on Sunday night, despite suffering a dislocated shoulder in Saturday's loss to Sydney. This is Air News New South Wales.
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4: 28 to 8, I thought the weather might have just started to warm up, but it hasn't quite yet. Your forecast, partly cloudy, winds from the west about 20 to 30 k's an hour. Today it's going to be a little bit windy. Expect the top 17 for Nowra, 16 for Ulladulla, and Barrel, 11 degrees. Looking ahead, tomorrow mostly sunny, winds from the west, they'll get up to about 25 k's and 18 degrees. Friday, sunny conditions, winds again from the west, northwest, up to 15 to 25 k's an hour, and 18 degrees. Saturday, mostly sunny and 18, and Sunday, mostly cloudy and 17 degrees. It's currently 7 here at Bomaderry, Ulladulla 9, Kiama's got 10, and Barrel has got 3 degrees. Man, I'm glad I don't live up the Southern Highlands.
5: Triple U Road and Rail Update.
4: Now, we've got a truck broken down on the Hume Highway. If you head down towards Canberra this morning, we've got roadworks or bridge works, I should say, between on the Princess Highway between Maruya and Batemans Bay. There's a bridge at Mulbrooks Road there. It's Jeremadera, I think it's called. Best I can get out this morning. Anyway, there's traffic conditions, traffic flow in both ways being affected, so make sure you allow some extra time down there. Rest of the local roads all looking good. Princess Highway through the city is good as well. Trains this morning as well running close or near the time. Hello, it's Chance with you this morning on your Wednesday. It's a hump day Wednesday. Filling in for rain. She's got the morning off. She's actually filling in for us next week. We're Monday and Thursday off next week. So we've got a couple of fill-ins there. Next half an hour, what have we got? We've got a couple of good things to talk about, a couple of good fundraisers to tell you about. We're going to do This Day Music, actually. We're going to do that in the next half hour as well. And we've got some Urban Cookie Collective. We've got some Tommy Jones. And we've got some John Mellencamp. Get ready to turn that one up. We're going to do that next here at the U's.
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0: It's a 7:45 here at the U's. Now, a great fundraiser we've been telling you about. It's actually finally coming around. It's happening this Saturday afternoon. It's the Warring at Jervis Bay. What a wonderful place it is. It's the Jervis Bay Community and Sports Club major fundraiser. It's a community fundraiser, and the fundraising is all about trying to raise money for essential business, legal and startup costs. So the story is the old Vincennia Golf Club's been closed. It was closed by the St. George's Basin Country Club a little while ago. Finally got the golf course open again. Now, this next stage is about the Jervis Bay, or the JBCSC, getting some funding together, and they've got a backer to get this club reopened. Now, this is a big fundraiser happening at Warwick. A ticket. Tickets, there's door prizes, games, live music. They've got the Henry Clive Bar. They've got Wandering Woodwife Pizzas. Bumpy Road's going to be there as well. And if you want to go, go to Eventbrite and look up JBCSC, New South Wales Fundraising. Look, it's fantastic what this is. They've got a great Facebook page too if you want to find out more information. But it'd be wonderful to see that club reopened again. It complements the golf course. And I'm going to be there on Saturday afternoon, Saturday night to emcee the big thing. So, love to see you there. But tickets are still available. Go and check them out. Sponsors are next. Then we're going to come back and do This Day in Music here at the U's.
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0: Just Chance. No, Beck. It's just a fill-in show today on a Wednesday. Filling in for rain. It's 12 minutes away. This Day in Music is just the 5th of August today, 1958. A guy called Bobby Darin and had his first hit called Splish Splash.
7: Splish Splash, I was taking a bath.
0: Reaches number 3 in America, and the song is later used on Sesame Street as a way to encourage kids to get into the tub.

1959, singer-songwriter Pete Burns of Dead or Alive was born in Port Sunlight in Bebbington in Cheshire in England. Love that song too. Can't get it on quick enough. 1962, Marilyn Monroe dies of an overdose at the age of 36 in Brentwood in Los Angeles. Musically, she's known for this iconic performance of this particular song. French.

So they say. 1970, The Doors. Jim Morrison is arrested in Los Angeles for a public drunkenness after being found lying unconscious, apparently unconscious. Yep, unconscious at a resident's doorstep. Imagine finding that. Jim, you've been a bad boy. 1975, Stevie Wonder signs the largest contract for a single artist in history. $13 million over 7 years for 7 albums with Motown. 1981, Olivia Newton-John is awarded the star on the Hollywood Walk of Fame. 2007, Lee Hazelwood. Oh, yeah. Yeah, yep, yep. Who wrote Nancy Sinatra's These Boots Are Made for Walking, dies of renal cancer at the age of 17.

0: Halloween.
1: Oh, it's a classic, isn't it? But today we're going to go back to 1970 at the Fillmore West at San Francisco. Christy McPhee plays her first gig with Fleetwood Mac. She later becomes the band's first female member, joining her husband John in the group. And I thought, oh, what Fleetwood Mac song do I want to play? This one. It's Don't Stop. It's 8 to 8. It's Triple UFM. Morning.

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1: Good morning, I'm Lee Harrison. The federal government's proposed changes to ensure people who inherit an investment property from a spouse don't lose negative gearing. Jamel Wells reports.
2: The government's trying to close an unintended consequence of its tax overhaul that meant widowers, divorcees and domestic violence victims could face less favourable tax treatment on investment properties previously shared with a partner. Under draft legislation, people who inherit an ownership stake in an investment property from a spouse will keep the negative gearing treatment. The change follows complaints led by Senator David Pocock about a flaw in Labor's budget decision to restrict negative gearing to new homes. The public has 2 weeks to give feedback on the draft legislation.
1: Global oil prices have dropped to a three-week low. The price of Brent crude has dipped 5%, slipping below $80 a barrel. U.S. Secretary of State Marco Rubio says while there isn't an agreement yet on the Strait of Hormuz, one could be reached by the end of the week.
3: I think that there's a conversation and a negotiation that we are involved in between Oman and Iran on how more ships can be able to go through there safely in the short term as we move towards these longer term talks about denuclearization.
1: Jetstar passengers will only be allowed just one carry-on item on flights from February next year. The airline will also start charging customers for priority access to the overhead storage. The model of charging for carry-on storage has been adopted by European carriers. The Home Affairs Minister has pulled out of a speech at the National Press Club. With more on that story, Chelsea Bowden.
4: Tony Burke was due to address the National Press Club tomorrow. There, he was expected to unveil far-reaching changes to migration in a bid to calm public anger and growing support for One Nation. It's understood Mr. Burke canvassed a number of proposals with ministers on Monday, including tougher family visa rules and restrictions to the work and appeal rights of asylum seekers. But the Home Affairs Minister withdrew from his scheduled appearance yesterday evening. His speech is expected to be rescheduled, but no reason has been given for the delay. Chelsea Bowden reporting.
1: More than half of Australians think they need a career plan B, according to new research. A survey by the UNSW College also found 46% were unconvinced their original education fully prepared them for today's workforce. Career coach Kate Richardson says this is being more strongly felt among younger to mid-career staff.
5: I think for Gen Z, they're feeling that especially because the headlines around AI, technological change, you know, are very present. They're thinking about their first entry point into the workplace and they're concerned about, you know, investing in the right direction.
1: And more than a million people have already completed their census online a week out from the official census night. It's compulsory for all Australians to lodge their form on Tuesday, the 11th of August. This is Air News. James Heard has shed light on his meeting with Kevin Muscat. The former Socceroo was interviewing candidates for the Essendon AFL coaching job. Heard telling Footy Classified it was a good conversation with Muscat and opposition analyst John Wardrop.
6: Yeah, I had a good chat to he and John, and it was good. Good chat.
7: Okay, so without delving too far into it, what's next? When do you...
6: I get to present to the full panel later in the week.
1: Meanwhile, interim coach Dean Solomon's expected to make a decision on his coaching future this week. To rugby league, reinforcements will arrive for South Sydney this week with Cameron Murray, David Fifita and Talis Duncan all returning from injury for Saturday night's game against the Eels. Luca Moretti will be back for the Eels. The judiciary's handed down the third longest suspension in NRLW history. Broncos veteran Ali Brigginshaw suspended for 3 weeks for a dangerous throw tackle. Recently retired skipper Ben Stokes says he wants to coach England's cricket team. The all-rounders also defended their ill-fated trip to Noosa during last summer's disastrous Ashes tour. He says the team doesn't have an alcohol problem.
8: Relationship with alcohol and cricket is just something that hasn't moved on as the game of cricket has become more professional.
1: And under pressure, FIFA boss Gianni Infantino is now being accused of blackmailing his former vice president from Jordan. Australian Independent Radio News.
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9: Morning, your forecast for this Wednesday, partly cloudy, winds from the west, 20 to 30 k's an hour. Expected tops today, 17 for Nowra, 16 for Ulladulla, and 11 degrees for Barrel. Looking ahead, tomorrow mostly sunny, winds from the west, 15 to 25 k's and 18 degrees. Friday, sunny conditions, winds from the west, northwest, 15 to 20 k's, becoming light during the morning and 18 degrees. Saturday, mostly sunny and 18. And Sunday, mostly cloudy and 17 degrees.
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0: It's Peter Blakely here at the U's. It's Crying at the Chapel morning. It's Chance with you this morning. Well, the tender process begins for a major roundabout for the Shoalhaven. There's a couple of them, actually. And the next milestone of the $40 million that the council got from the federal government about the roads and tenders to construct two key roundabouts that will improve safety and traffic flow on the regional's roads. The intersection of Kalala Bay Road, Forest Road, Kararong Road and Kumia Road, and also the intersection of Warragee Road, Greenwell Point Road and Millbank Road. Tenders are open from the 30th of July, closed on the 10th of September, and are hoping not long after that they can hand over a contract to get those two roundabouts underway, which would be good to see. Hopefully, we'll have less accidents in those areas there. Next, sponsors, back with some Wham. We're going to take it back to those 80s. We'll do that next here at the U's.
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0: It's Amy Grant here at Triple U. It's Every Heartbeat. Morning, it's Chance with you this morning and filling in for Rain. Well, the community wellbeing grant recipients have been confirmed, with over 37 successful applicants received funding to support community wellbeing. Apparently, at the council meeting Tuesday night, they endorsed and recommended to the community wellbeing grants being assessed by the panel there, allocating over $125,000 to non-for-profit groups with the initiatives that they're after. Some of the groups that have got some money was the Century Point Community Pride, also the Lions Club of Bomaderry, that's for the Carols of the Park, Safe Waters Community Care, Milton Ulladulla Youth Driver Education for driving programs, Multicultural Community Council, which is part of the Illawarra for Harmony Week, Vincentia Connections for peer support for men, Shoalhaven Folk Club, that's at Kangaroo Valley Folk Festival, of course, and the Country Women's Association of New South Wales and Berry for rape relief. So just some of the organisations that have got some of those community grants. Well done for all those for applying. Next, more great music. Got some Tears to Fears, not too far away. Got some Racy as well here at the U's.
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0: Hope you've enjoyed the show this morning, and Rain will be back next week. We'll have Jane after 9 o'clock this morning with Community Access. Have a great Wednesday, and Beck and I'll be back to see you tomorrow, Thursday, here at the Utes.
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1: Good morning, I'm Lee Harrison. Widows who faced losing access to capital gains and negative gearing under an overhaul.
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1: Good morning, I'm Lee Harrison. Widows who faced losing access to capital gains and negative gearing under an overhaul of property taxes will now be protected. Labor has unveiled draft legislation as it moves to close an unintended consequence of its budget changes. Those who inherit an investment property from a spouse would keep the negative gearing treatment that applied before their death. The Royal Commission, established in the wake of the Bondi terror attack, is turning its attention to the key drivers of anti-Semitism. Dusty Fitzpatrick explains.
2: The eighth hearing block for the Royal Commission on Anti-Semitism and Social Cohesion gets underway in Sydney today. The inquiry will hear from experts on radicalisation, including professors from Macquarie and Deakin Universities. It'll examine key drivers of anti-Semitism in Australia, including religious, far-right and other ideologically motivated extremism and radicalisation. The eighth hearing block will run through until next Friday. Dusty Fitzpatrick, Sydney.
1: The federal government is planning to slash the upfront costs of installing solar systems for businesses. The federal government's small-scale renewable energy scheme will be expanded. Climate Change and Energy Minister Chris Bowen will announce the changes during an address at the National Press Club. Safety experts are warning of a growing women's homelessness crisis as people seek assistance to escape domestic violence. Research shows a significant increase in aid requests since the COVID pandemic, but spikes continue to coincide with major sporting events. Women's Community Shelters Chief Executive Annabelle Daniel says the numbers are staggering.
3: We have hundreds of women and children. We have over 300 women every night who we are providing support to, women and children. And over the course of our history, we've provided support to over 10,000 women and children across all of our shelter networks.
1: Part of an abandoned SpaceX rocket is expected to slam into the moon this afternoon, making impacts at speeds of around 8,000 kilometres an hour. It's expected to carve out a massive crater and create a dust plume which may be visible from Earth. Bond University's space lawyer Gregory Radisic says it presents a unique opportunity for scientists.
4: How is this dust going to react? So they're actually very excited. The questions for the space lawyers and diplomats is, do we want to allow people to do this on the moon? Should we not put some rules in place to not allow something like this to happen?
1: And more than half of Australians think they need a career plan B, according to new research. A survey by the UNSW College also found 46% were unconvinced their original education fully prepared them for today's workforce. This is Air News. Geelong's development coach Nigel Lappin is the Tasmania Devils' new inaugural head of development. Lappin will continue with the Cats until the end of the current season and start with the Devils in November. He says he's looking forward to the challenge.
5: I know that it comes with risk because here I'm comfortable and safe with the way that this club works and the environment it's created and how their people function collectively. It comes from risk with doing that, but that excites me and I'm looking forward to the good times and the hard times.
1: The Wallabies are determined to open the Les Kiss era with a win over Japan on Saturday. Australia's never lost to the Brave Blossoms, but had an almighty scare in their last game, eventually winning 19-15. Hooker Josh Nasser says no one's underestimating Japan.
6: That's never in the picture. We're never taking any team easy. They're a quality side. They beat Italy not too long ago. So, yeah, we're not taking them lightly. Don't worry about that.
1: Bronco NRLW veteran Ali Brigginshaw has been handed a three-match ban. The judiciary found her guilty of a Grade 3 dangerous throw against Bulldog Taylor Preston. And Sydney Kings star Xavier Cooks has served a suspension after failing a drug test, his second ban in 12 months. Australian Independent Radio News.
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8: Morning, your forecast for this Wednesday, partly cloudy conditions. Winds today from the west, about 20 to 30 k's an hour. Expect the tops today, 17 for Nara, 16 for Ulladulla and 11 degrees for Barrel. Looking ahead tomorrow, mostly sunny, winds from the west, 15 to 25 k's and 18 degrees. Friday, sunny conditions, winds from the northwest again, 15 to 20 k's. They should get light by later morning and 18 degrees. Saturday, mostly sunny and 18, and Sunday, mostly cloudy and 17 degrees.
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6: Morning, it's Chance with you this morning. Jane feeling a little under the weather this morning. Well, from our community file this morning, the Kalala Markets, they're coming up this weekend. You can't forget those ones, happening this Saturday at the Kalala Bay Community Hall at Emmett Street between 8 and 1 with a great range of handmade pottery, woodwork, jewellery, cards, hand-knitted items, tie-dye clothing, plants, crystals and much more. 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
4: Morning, it's Chance with you this morning. Well, coming up this weekend is the Sassy 30 Walk. It's celebrating 10 years. It's a fabulous walk from the Huskers and White Sands Park right up the Holmes Beach. If you've never done it before, it's a beautiful walk. Why not get involved and raise money for a great cause? It's a walk along the stunning coastline there, raising funds for domestic violence survivors in the Shoalhaven, and women and children as Sassy's crisis accommodation sites as well. If you want to get involved, it's sassy30walk@gmail.com, or contact Joanna Warren there. It's going to be a big day down there on Saturday.

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1: Air news this hour. Hello, I'm Steve Fisher. The Royal Commission, established in the wake of the Bondi terror attacks, will turn its attention today to the key drivers of anti-Semitism. Dusty Fitzpatrick explains.
2: The eighth hearing block for the Royal Commission on Anti-Semitism and Social Cohesion gets underway in Sydney today. The inquiry will hear from experts on radicalisation, including professors from Macquarie and Deakin Universities. It'll examine key drivers of anti-Semitism in Australia, including religious, far-right and other ideologically motivated extremism and radicalisation. The eighth hearing block will run through until next Friday. Dusty Fitzpatrick, Sydney.
1: Meantime, the Home Affairs Minister has postponed a speech where he was expected to outline sweeping changes to Australia's migration settings. Tony Burke was due to appear at the National Press Club this week. It's now understood that address will be rescheduled. Turning overseas, in Ukraine has launched a mass drone attack on Russian oil and logistics infrastructure overnight. The Russians responding with a barrage of drones and missiles, resulting in multiple civilian casualties. Reporter Guillermo Patak has more from Kyiv.
3: In the Sumy region, which is in northeastern Ukraine and bordering Russia, two young girls were killed when a guided aerial bomb landed again on a residential neighborhood. That strike also killed a 75-year-old woman. And in the meantime, today we also heard of a glide bomb attack on a residential building in Kramatorsk with 22 casualties. All wounded, no people have died in this strike so far, but obviously the strikes are ongoing in some regions of Ukraine, and hence the death toll may still rise.
1: Back home, and the latest results from this year's NAPLAN tests reveal signs of improvement in numeracy for students in years 5, 7 and 9 since the new proficiency levels were introduced in 2023. Around 29,000 more students are now in the exceeding category for numeracy, with 1,600 fewer students needing additional support. Stephen Ganeel from the Australian Curriculum Assessment and Reporting Authority says some of the data is encouraging, but there's still a number of remaining areas for improvement.
4: Overall, the NAPLAN national results were similar to those from last year and indeed from those last 3 years. On average, across all year levels and domains, 2 out of 3 students were at the higher end of proficiency levels, so that's strong or exceeding for their numeracy.